0: Uh-huh.
1: Now, some cars have six gears.
0: All right.
1: I think a Lamborghini has six gears.
0: Okay, there you go. Yeah. All right, so right now we're in gear number three. And don't forget, your man DJ Storm, he's going to be in the building. He's going to take you to the break of dawn. But right now, DJ Stacy Blackman, we riding with you.
1: Yes,
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0: And if you don't drink, it's even cheaper than that.
1: Well, you're the only one in here ain't drinking. God bless you, though. I'll tell you, as long
0: just
1: as you...
0: Just give me a Shirley Temple, and I'm
1: as
0: good.
1: As long as we together, I know I got a ride.

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0: What song tonight?
1: Ooh, I like this one. I like this one. This is one you got to make sure you stretch real good on. Because you know you got to put your back into it. Right. You got to get it good, real good with this one.
0: Right. I thought you would like a little ratchet music before
1: you. I love ratchetness. You know me.
0: You know we on the radio, so I'm going to play just a little bit.
1: Okay, that's cool.
0: All right, just a little bit.
1: Just a little bit. That's all you need. Let's walk this thing straight into it.
0: All right, here we go, man.
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0: crazy. How are you feeling tonight, sir?
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0: No, he's real shy. He's real shy. All right, so what y'all sipping on tonight?
2: Long Island.
0: Long Island iced tea.
3: Be careful.
0: You're going to have a good night tonight, sir.
3: Yeah, be careful.
0: All right, so look. You know your cousin Denise is in the building. She's celebrating her birthday. Denise, how you doing? How you doing, Merle?
4: Thank you. Happy birthday to me.
0: The happy birthday to me. Who you out here partying with?
4: My daughter, my cousin.
0: All right, no doubt. So y'all got to give it up for Denise celebrating her birthday. Happy birthday, Denise. Hey, happy birthday, Denise. Hey, we're celebrating those Libras in the buildings, baby. You gotta make sure you come through and check us out. 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
1: 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You. Come on through and check us out. Olympia D, DJ Stacey Blackman. 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
1: That's right.
0: And we just getting started.
1: What gear we in, Stacey?
0: Three and a half.
1: Three and a half.
0: I'm stuck.
1: You stuck? That means we joking right now. Hey.
0: I need to,

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Maybe something good happened to you this week. We on whatever you on, baby. Come through and check us out. Olympia D, DJ Stacey Blackman. 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

0: B, what up, O?
1: You know what? Hold on. We just got Edward coming through. Edward celebrating his birthday today. No, Edward, you said you celebrating your birthday on Sunday?
2: Yes, my birthday this Sunday coming.
1: All right, y'all got to wish Edward a happy birthday. Edward, don't make me chase you down, Edward. Golly, don't make me chase you down, Edward. And you know what? We got plenty of other birthdays coming through. How you feeling, Miss Lady?
3: How you doing?
1: I'm doing pretty good. You smell good. All right. Who you out here partying with tonight? Who you partying with? Look, she like, That means it's a secret, Stacey. We can't tell those secrets, you
0: it's
1: know.
0: It's too early. They ain't had a drink yet. They just got here.
1: I'm going to let her loosen up for a little bit. She ain't no guy here partying with tonight. Huh? Who you partying with? Look, she like, That means it's a secret, Stacey. We can't tell those secrets, you
0: it's
1: know.
0: It's too early. They ain't.
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0: just like,
1: come on, one more time, here we go, here we go, here we go.
0: I'm doing great, I'm doing fine. Gonna have a good night tonight.
1: Hey!
0: You forgot to drink a little wine. But Storm don't drink either, Storm don't drink.
1: This is good natural fun for you, Stacey.
0: I don't know too many DJs that don't drink, but he's one of them.
1: Look, you gotta make sure you get
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0: You ain't got no paper, you ain't poppin', Stacey.
1: If you ain't win last night, you ain't poppin'. 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
0: Hell yeah.
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0: I have a stress-free house, believe me.
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0: I know what to say.
1: You know what to say, right? 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
2: Hey, yo, this is D.L. 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
1: Listen here, Osama. All right? You know what? Sure enough, you only came on Wildin' Out because you heard you was going to blow up.
0: It's the next generation hitting Spectrum Center December 2nd. 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

0: 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Sheesh! Walking through the airport, that woman still look good, boy. Solid Vibes and Tropics International Sounds.
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1: Listen here, Osama. All right? You know what? Sure enough, you only came on Wildin' Out because you heard you was going to blow up.
0: It's the next generation hitting Spectrum Center December 2nd. 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
1: Hey, yo, this is D.L. 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
1: Hey, yo, this is D.O. Hughley. 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

My name is John Wynn. I'm from Rock Hill. 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

All right, this your girl Tawana Lewis. Shout out to them Garinger Wildcats, class of 90. When we throw it back 105.3 style. What? And that's what it is.

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1: 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It's time for laughs. It's time to be informed. It's time for the Ramey Report. The Ramey Report. With Willie Ramey and Funky Boy. 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
2: Good morning, good morning. You listening to Willie Ramey, Funky Boy, on this North Carolina Central University homecoming, baby. Funky Boy is coming to you live from Durham, North Carolina, calling in with Willie. Didn't want to do it, Willie. You know what? You got me up kind of early.
3: Got you up.
2: You know, because Friday, last night, I got it in. I had my red cup out there.
3: Red cup city.
2: Couple of edibles. I ain't going to lie. I did. Some pork ribs.
3: You should have blended it all together.
2: You know, we was down on the field, you know, a tent party on the field. It was nice. Yes, sir. Yes, sir. So I'm recuperating. I'm up really, really early.
3: I'm glad.
2: Matter of fact, I just went to bed.
3: Be safe.
2: I'm going to be safe with it.
3: Be safe.
2: Funky going to be safe.
3: We take you back. I don't need you.
2: You don't need to come and get me. And you don't need to come and post bail.
3: No bail. No hospitals. No missing person. I don't want you in a homeless shelter.
2: None of that. Funky is ready. Funky is ready. We take on William and Mary today. Hopefully rain will hold up for the North Carolina Central University. We in the nest, baby. We in the nest. Shout out to everybody that's in the nest.
3: William and Mary is no punk now.
2: I don't care about it. Whatever.
3: William and Mary is no punk.
2: We don't need to lose this game. And we have been losing to PYT schools lately. I'm just going to say that. We have, Willie.
3: Not the people.
2: What did I call him? PWT. Y'all better. Pretty white thing.
3: Okay, so.
2: Woo. Woo. It's early. That's why I told you not to call me.
4: I told you not to call me.
2: That's right. Y'all want to be on an investigation.
3: It's homecoming.
2: It's homecoming.
3: Shout out to our Carolina.
2: Oh, Panthers, baby.
3: Woo.
2: They got it in.
3: Sunday night football.
2: Like you said, the Detroit Lions came down here. We have not been on prime time Sunday night football prime time in what, 11 years?
3: 11 years. It was historic, too, because that was the first time in I don't know how many years that all of the teams with cat logos. It was the Lions, the Panthers, the Bengals, and it's another one somewhere. The Jaguar. All of them played each other.
2: Everybody played each other. It was a beautiful thing, Willie. Seeing it's Sunday night football prime time, baby. In order for Charlotte to shine, Bryce, shout out to you, young man. You did your thing.
3: Bryce was doing his thing. Was Chris Collinsworth had to speak positively about him. He was doing his thing. Pass was on point. He was standing. He did his job. Back with Nick Saban, popped him on the helmet back at Alabama. He did his job.
2: And guess who else did their job? His line.
3: Woo.
2: His line, they did their job, baby. If you block for him, everybody who doubted him was calling him too short. You too short. You know what I'm saying? Folk is telling you, you're too short. Too short.
3: Bryce Young had a word for everybody who said he was too short. And as he walked off the field, they said you're too short. And he said, so what's my favorite word?
2: What? I'm trying to stay on the airway. I ain't riding with you on that one, Willie. You trying to get us out there.
3: Cold cover season. There's a lot of do's and don'ts.
2: It is.
3: A lot of do's and don'ts. You're there today.
2: I am.
3: With our guest today, Miss Felicia Biddle.
2: I'm going to tell you one do and don't.
3: What's it doing?
2: I'm going to start out right now just with one do's and don'ts. Don't get your head tight where you don't remember where you parked. That's a bad feeling, Willie. People do it.
3: Don't do that.
2: Walking around, can't find the car.
4: Somebody will take you where you need to be.
3: Don't do that. Don't do that.
2: So she get ready to give you a couple of do's and don'ts.
3: Yeah, because, and we'll, you know, safety-wise, because you always spark that safety-wise. Don't get inebriated to the point where you don't remember where you are and who you with. Don't get inebriated and jump in somebody's car. Don't get inebriated and jump in the driver's seat.
2: That's the main thing. Now, y'all brother for you to get drunk and jump in somebody's back seat.
3: But don't get drunk and inebriated and jump in somebody's bed. As we say, it's homecoming season.
2: Why not?
3: Okay. I'm just leaving it out there.
2: That's homecoming.
3: Okay. Hey, don't
2: let it. To hook up. Hey. I'm going to just keep it real 100.
3: We'll say this. Don't let homecoming come home.
2: Don't. Right. Don't let homecoming. come and wreck your home.
3: But we got from Fab Styles, Miss Felicia Bill. She's here. She's been here with us before, years ago.
5: Years.
3: We were in a whole different location.
5: Yes.
3: Now we're in the heart of prime time downtown, and she's going to let us know. We want to look at some do's and don'ts, but tell us real quick for the people who you are, giving that quick blurb. She's a professional. You can see her on TV here in Charlotte. She's on TV, but I'm going to let you say that little piece. Give them your spot, because I can't do it justice.
5: Well, Willie, first of all, I think it was so long ago. I think you had hair. Did you have hair then?
2: I don't even remember what it was. I really don't.
3: I just had to cut it down. I haven't had hair all over.
5: Yes, oh, yes,
3: I
5: yes.
3: Grow it thick. It just won't be inside. I got the Wu-Tang.
5: Me and Willie go way back. All right.
2: Both my Aggies, I heard.
5: Aggie Pride.
3: I got to talk about this fast.
5: Okay. I'm ready. I'm ready.
3: I'm out here doing things that they shouldn't, so I'm just asking you. From your, what are some trends that you're seeing now? It's homecoming season, and what are some things? First, we want to say, what are some things that people we're gonna see people wearing? Because people have gone out and spent a lot of great cash on stuff to put on their bodies for homecoming. What should we expect to see?
5: So you're gonna see a couple of things. First, you're gonna see elevated collegiate style. I don't know.
3: What is that?
5: That means it's not just I buy it out the store and I wear it. I'm doing things to it. I'm stepping it up. I'm upgrading. I may put
2: patches,
5: baby. Cutting it, adding fringes. Like, it's elevated. It's upgraded. They may put, you know, leather with it. They may put their bling bling with it. We're not just wearing Converse and Adidas. We're doing everything. We're wearing the metallics, all that.
3: Couture? Are these curated pieces?
5: I don't think you're using couture, right? But
3: well,
5: so what I'm saying is, you're going to see things, and you're like, I would have never thought to put that with that. It's not just going to be urban gear. It's going to be designer wear. Everything to elevate it. But there's also some other things. You're going to see a lot of texture. You're going to see a lot of statement pieces. For men, statement pieces may be, men are wearing chokers now. They are.
2: And pearls.
3: Okay, hold on.
5: What?
2: I want to see you wear a choker.
3: Chokers and pearls. We're going to choke this right here and take a quick break. You listen what? To the Raymond. It's funny, boy. 105.3 RB, the Raymond Report. We'll be right back. It's not-

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4: We're back, Willie Ramey and Funky Boy. Funky coming from the North Carolina Central University homecoming, and it's a great conversation about what folks are wearing. What folks are wearing, Willie?
5: I was speechless because my friend sitting here telling me that men are wearing chokers and roaches and stuff, so I'm gonna get back on that with pearls. Go ahead.
6: And I'm talking about even football players. Have you ever noticed that they're wearing their blinged out chokers now?
5: They shouldn't, but keep going. I'm here. No, my personal taste is not that.
4: There's no judgment back when I was
5: It's 5:30 something in the morning.
6: But you know, it's the same thing when men started wearing earrings, and people were pushing back on that. You just got to have the style to pull
4: it
6: off.
4: You gotta have a style with it. Did you not wear the collar when you were?
5: That had a dog collar.
4: That's a choker.
5: And that was
4: you was wearing a choker then.
5: When it was a dog,
4: no,
5: it was part
4: no,
5: of a process.
4: You,
6: what?
5: I don't wear that anymore. No, I haven't had on a dog collar. Last time I saw chokers, that it was the YMCA guys, and you were the police officer, and it was fun to stay in the YMCA, and that was not the choker that I wanted on.
6: Oh wow!
5: Punk rock had them. I get it. So a lot of this stuff. So I say, so a lot of this is an ode to the '80s. That whole Madonna style, Cyndi Lauper, where you could mix and match, and where you
4: that's coming back.
6: All that's coming back, but it always comes back. You now have blurred lines. Nothing is just men or women. We are crossing over lines and wearing both of it. All of us.
4: You're wearing pearls, Willie.
6: And wearing pearls.
4: You're wearing brooches.
6: Black diamonds.
4: I'm going to get you a brooch for Christmas, Willie. And I'm going to get you a beret. And I'm putting the brooch on the beret.
6: Watch.
4: Purple and gold beret.
6: Watch what I tell you. Watch what I tell you. Now that I've told you, you're going to see it all over the place.
5: I see it anyway, but it's not as though I like it. I like people in their personal style. So first and foremost, let me say this. I don't care what you wear. As long as you feel comfortable wearing, it's not my style. Because I can't have on my mama's brooch. I can't have on my grandma's brooch. I'm not going to have a pearl. Because I'm from the world of the Greeks. And I just know my sisters.
6: Oh, so you're
5: Delta,
6: saying.
5: Hold up. My sisters in Delta and my sister always clutching the pearls. I can't now clutch my pearls. I can't go for oh my gosh, I'm clutching my pearls.
6: I don't want to be here anymore.
4: I
6: don't want to be here anymore.
5: That's what's in my mind.
4: Really
5: so
4: would
5: that's
4: like
5: what I'm
4: to
5: saying.
4: See you clutch your pearls.
5: I can't.
4: Why would you like to
5: but
4: see
5: that doesn't mean it doesn't
4: pearls.
5: Work. I have a problem with rappers and skirts. I just do. So,
6: oh, wow.
4: And
5: I'm biased. That's
4: and
5: cool.
4: Those big bags, Willa, they carry. I'm okay with a man merch. What about a merch? What about the man merch?
5: What else are we going to see? Because I'm seeing that. And now I'm prepared. Because I want to see it. And text me. Y'all know the
4: I'm
5: number.
4: I'm going to send
5: text
4: you some pictures when I'm here.
5: And that's cool. That is 100% cool. You got to realize that I have children that are 30 and in their 20s. They wear some stuff that I wouldn't be called daddy in. That's their style. They got tats everywhere. I don't. That's their style. I paid for them. You know, you see, you rock out with it. I get it. That's just not my thing.
4: Continue, please.
6: Okay, so, but I think you bring up a great point. Let me just say this. You do bring up a great point. Your style is your style, right? It identifies your personality, what looks good on your body shape, and things of that nature. So while a brooch and a pearl necklace may not work for you, and even if you came in with that, we'd be looking at you like, what in the world?
5: So that ain't me.
6: That ain't you, and that ain't your style. That's not your personality.
5: Get one.
6: Now, oh, Can I pick it out?
5: Man,
4: please.
6: Let me pick it out, Willie.
5: We about to, y'all about to, I'm about to white diamond it up.
4: With a white beat on.
6: Okay, so let me tell you one more thing that's going to be in style. Vintage wear.
4: Ooh, vintage, I love vintage.
6: Vintage is coming back with a bang.
4: Love vintage.
6: So we're talking about Coogi, we're talking about MCM, but it's all the old bags.
5: So all that stuff I got in my closet.
6: You better wear it. You better wear it.
5: I can get my Gucci t-shirts.
6: Let me see what it look like. Let me see what it look like.
5: All those, everything.
6: Listen.
4: What? Your big yes. Cosby sweater.
6: Yes. Yes.
5: My daughter took a bunch of them, and I had them. Amaya took them. Baby girl took them. She rocked
4: them. She need to bring them back.
5: You can see them at Stats right now.
6: You got Gucci sweaters. You know they're selling expensively.
4: Wow.
6: Hey, can I have one? Let me get one and make a dress out of it.
5: Okay.
6: Can you hear me? All right. And so the other thing I want you to remember is no one is doing trends like that. Everyone's trying to stand out and be individuals, which is why people are into thrifting now.
4: I love thrifting.
6: People are into thrifting big time. So that's where you get like a lot of your vintage wear, designer wear on the low low.
4: Patchwork is back. The patch jackets back. Remember those, Willie?
5: Yes, I do.
4: You can patch it with a big apple hat, too. Remember that?
5: So, now, what are some fashion faux pas people need to stay away from?
6: Definitely stay away from trends. Trends aren't for everybody, and they're gone in a blink. So don't invest in trends. Also, stay away from things that you normally don't wear, but you're trying to push because you think it's in style. So if you don't wear heels on the regular, don't go out there and buy Christians and then your feet are hurting. That's for men and women, though. The other things that are out of style is anything that is bland. So I know we like to gravitate to a lot of black and dark colors, but bright colors, even in this time of year, stand out.
5: I got my brights because I'm peacocking. I got my brights.
6: Oh, you're peacocking?
5: I peacock all the time. Y'all don't see me.
4: What is peacocking?
5: You don't understand.
4: I don't get it.
5: You looked that up like I had to look up couture. Get you go. I had to look up couture in the first segment because I used the word wrong. So you got to go look up
4: peacocking.
5: It's peacocking.
6: And let me say this also. Tailored wear is in now. You know how we used to wear the oversized clothing for men and women? Everything should be tailored to fit your body.
5: Now, what about stuff that's a little too tight?
6: What does too tight mean?
5: So if I have on something, if I see something they have on something and I have body parts that are hanging out a part of it, like at the bottom of the t-shirt, if there's a little belly out or a little bit of back fat hanging out, or if I have on shorts and my butt cheeks are hanging out, this would be for men or women because you said everybody's wearing everything.
6: Yes, they are.
5: Is that okay? Too tight?
6: For me, too tight when I'm, because some people want that. I've seen girls wearing crop tops and they want their big belly to show.
4: This is y'all want to see.
5: This is when the fashion expert is being fashionably correct.
6: But I've seen it. It's on purpose. Now, I'm going to tell you when it's too tight is when you sit down and you get up, you're fidgeting to make it like fit again.
4: Pulling.
6: And you're pulling it down and you're trying to get it straight again. It's too tight.
5: Folks, we got to take another break.
6: We do?
5: Too tight. Yeah, tight on time. So we're going to take a quick break. You listen to Willie Ray, the Funky Boy. We got Felicia Biddle here from Fab Styles talking about homecoming dudes and don't. 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We'll be right back.

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5: We're back, Funky Boy, Willie Ramey, on his beautiful North Carolina Central University homecoming weekend. And I just found out we're talking about fashion. fashion. And our producer said that he still creases his pants. His uniform. Okay. No. His sweatpants.
6: Sweatpants?
5: Yeah.
7: Yeah.
6: You creep. You can do that?
7: You can.
5: Crease.
6: What, is that the thick cotton or you got the, like the little light stuff?
7: Both it? And probably.
6: What is it?
7: Both and.
5: Which starch, Willie?
6: The spray spark? You got the spray? You still got that?
5: The kind of the foam up, that the white, the bubbles.
6: Did you buy roses? So you tell me, Ron, okay, go ahead.
8: Yeah, so I have this insatiable need
6: Ron
8: to.
6: Ron from Jersey, keep
8: on. I have this insatiable need to crease my pants. It's the sweatpants, it's my shorts, it's
6: shorts?
8: My jeans, it's my, yeah, my uniform.
6: Anything. Keep on. I'm sorry.
8: But, you know, that's it, seriously. And if you notice on the side of my shirt, you see the creases down here as well.
5: He's a creaser.
8: I'm a creaser. And so, because you guys mentioned about the
7: vintage wear.
8: Yeah, so in the NBA, that's one of the things that we...
7: Crease is a choice.
6: That's old. No, I'm saying, you know what? And keep doing that. As I said, we'll break. Keep doing that.
8: Why do you
6: that
8: suggest
6: that?
8: That
6: way your wife does not have to... you beyond unstanding.
8: I guess my question to our guest is because you mentioned vintage.
7: Yes.
8: Are creases coming back?
7: No. No. I have to Google where do you get starch? That's what I got to Google.
5: You cut it in a dollar store.
6: And I'm with Ron because ironing for me is relaxing. Whenever someone wants to give me a great gift, they give me a very high-end iron. My mom will bring them back from out of town. I have irons that are hundreds of dollars. And you just wipes it.
7: Oh, wow.
6: Relaxing to watch the wrinkles go away. But my wife had to get me to stop at a certain point to keep from creasing. So I understand how
5: you... But now you're wrong. You're creasing.
7: Yeah.
6: I stop at Coke. Ron goes to crack.
7: So oh.
5: Wow.
6: It's you know, he freebase the ironing. And... He's the old school truck driver. That's old school.
5: Yeah, that's old school.
6: That's not vintage. But when you're married and you wear well and you at the field party,
5: you know what else Juan does too? If you notice, that's probably a Jersey thing. Everything matches. You know, he likes sets. You know, the matching shirt with the pants. Yeah.
6: But I tell you, I'm gonna say this about anybody. I'm put this out there. And I'm not saying this about Ron because I don't know. But I will tell you this. People that wear stuff like that and still crease their jeans and crease t-shirts and sweatpants, no, they'll whoop your ass.
5: Oh, yes.
7: Oh, they will.
6: I'm not going to say Ron, But I'm just saying, when you see them old school dudes, creaser. They got a pistol, yes. A knife.
5: A creaser.
6: Yeah, a creaser. That's, yes, I'm just saying. I don't know, because I'm not putting violence on my, because Ron is a loving, holistic brother, but I'm just saying I see some old creeps that kick your ass.
8: And you do know that I hold a black belt in Shotokan.
7: Yes, yes.
6: I wouldn't put anything yes. out there, but I'm just saying. Mm-hmm. So if you in the Waffle House and a creep walk in, said,
5: I bet his black belt jacket and pants are creeps.
7: It's crazy.
6: He can't throw that whole punch because it's old. So listen.
7: I can't come back for that.
6: Yeah, the do's and don'ts.
7: Oh, my God.
6: The first thing you said, now, dude, don't wear shoes to hurt your feet. Don't wear clothes that are not, they don't fit your style. If that's not you, don't do it. I get that.
7: One more thing. Yeah. Don't wait to try on your items when you get to homecoming.
6: Don't do it.
7: Don't do it. Feelings will be hurt.
5: Too tight, but you're still wearing it.
6: I got to say, hold up. Felicia Biddle, Aggie Pride.
7: Aggie Pride.
6: Aggie Pride. So this is one of my Alpha Mu Mu Psi sisters right here.
7: That's right.
6: They're straight out of Wadesboro.
7: What you know about Wadesboro?
6: Y'all have had this conversation before.
5: I'm from Wadesboro.
6: You've had this conversation before.
7: I didn't know your memory was so good.
6: My memory is wonderful.
5: Wadesboro, huh?
6: Yes.
7: Yes.
6: We're going down this road again.
5: There we go. I'll wait till we get out
6: this
5: there.
6: This is where edibles, memory loss, polish, clothing dye, all comes together, memory loss.
7: That's okay, right.
6: So what else we got?
7: And the other thing I will tell you is, be prepared to pivot. Weather is tricky at homecoming, period.
6: This is for everybody.
7: So you know what we do. We get invested in a look, and we just suck it up regardless of the weather. But I'm telling you, you got to be prepared to pivot.
6: I got to ask you this. What about stuff that we consider age appropriate? Do you have any guidelines on age appropriate? Because I don't really like to see a person who's my age wearing something that my daughter's wearing.
7: I don't get into age appropriate wear.
6: Really?
7: I get into what fits your body, what works. Mm. Yes.
5: But that's age appropriate because some people.
7: And some people,
5: I mean?
7: And then a lot of people don't look their age.
6: Well, I'm going
5: to
6: tell you.
5: Belly fat. I'm going to
6: let you.
7: You know, I'm big on fit. I'm big on fit.
6: I'll let you know what does it.
7: What?
6: As you get older, we get that chill. And young people wear stuff back out, legs out, and they can wear that at 3 a.m.
5: Yeah, folks young age, people.
6: We need a jacket or something. We need to cover up because it's cold and it's hot.
5: Well, hold up. So you're saying if you're 60, you don't need to have your back out.
7: What?
6: You do it, you're not at 3 a.m. It's going to get chilly. It's going to be late October. Okay. Y'all will see it. Y'all, okay. Then I got my ladies. Okay.
5: Yeah.
6: What about the fans? Are we blinging out fans for all my 50s and up? Are we blinging out fans?
7: That's going to happen regardless. I don't get into that.
5: What are you talking about? Where are the fans at? That
6: nah,
5: fan.
6: Little itty bitty fan.
7: No, oh, I'm sorry. I thought you were talking about that.
6: A little personal fan.
5: She thought you were talking about
7: yes.
5: Fans.
6: Oh, we don't do those.
7: Oh, we absolutely do personal fans.
6: Thank you. See what I'm saying?
7: And then some of them where you can put your name in and everything.
6: Use it for the age. See, there are things that are age appropriate. What? You'll see a lot of young people with the fans.
7: Are you sure? Okay. Are you sure? That's especially like women. When we don't want to get hot and sweaty, everybody has a fan. But that's at all ages.
6: Folks, this has been wonderful.
7: Oh, we're done?
6: Yeah.
7: We
6: got to take this straight to YouTube.
5: Wow.
6: Yeah. This was coming up on that time. We have 10 seconds left.
5: Really?
6: Felicia Biddle, Fab Styles.
7: Yes.
6: What's your website?
7: My website is FabStylesLLC.com.
6: FabStylesLLC.com.
5: Yes.
6: Fuck it. Have fun.
5: Stay I'm going to have a ball with it.
6: We're going to see you next week.
5: And I'm going to get my brooch. And I'm going to send you a picture with a beret, a brooch, and a pearl choker.
7: Oh, that's going to be nice.
5: Oh, that's going to be real.
7: That's going to be nice.
6: It's going to be locked up.
5: You're right, Willie. You've been listening to Willie Raymond and Funky Boy on this NCCU homecoming. And like we always say, wake up!

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1: And a good morning to you. Welcome to Community Voices. I am your host, Ron Holland. Well, family, I am back. I'm back from vacation, and my wife and I enjoyed my 60th birthday celebration, and we were in Camden, Maine, had a great time out there, or up there, I should say. We sailed a schooner. First time doing something like that. I've been on a cruise and I've been on ferries, but this was the first time I actually sailed on a schooner, which was absolutely phenomenal. We certainly enjoyed the spectacular views of the harbor and downtown Camden, Maine, from Mount Batty. And the views was, oh my God, extraordinary. And we absolutely loved the food, the small town shops that certainly lined downtown Camden, Maine, and the neighboring small towns were absolutely amazing. We had a great time. If you want that small town Hallmark moment that you see on Lifetime movies and Hallmark movies, particularly around Christmas time, that's what Camden, Maine certainly offered. Absent the snow, and of course Christmas time, because it was around my birthday, so perhaps I might take another visit up there when winter time arrives. We'll see, because I tell you, Camden, Maine is phenomenal. Anyway, I am flying solo in the studio, and I am going to take a detour. We are going to first of all, you need to strap up. You need to put your seatbelts on, because I'm about to take you for a ride. Because this is going to be an urgent call for the upcoming midterm elections, which is absolutely critical. And if you are not sure about early and in-person voting, I want to give you some direction before I get into the meat of the show. The in-person early voting period for the November 2026 general election is October 15th, starting October 15th. And of course, until 3 p.m. and Saturday, October 31st, the November 2026 general election is Tuesday, November 2026. And if you're not certain of your polling locations, I encourage you to visit the North Carolina Board of Elections website, www.ncsbe.gov. And for, of course, residents of Mecklenburg County, you can go to vote.mecnc.gov website for the various polling locations and other election-related questions. So I certainly urge you to do that. It is your right. You need to exercise your franchise. I want to set the stage here because it is critical. Let me just make sure I adjust this microphone. And, you know, family, our democracy, as I've said many times on this show, especially when I'm flying solo in the studio, our democracy is in peril. Whether you feel it or not, something substantial is happening to our democracy. And I am angered by the reality that many people in this country are so oblivious to the real danger and threats to this nation. Not just the very real threats posed by this nation's external enemies, but the enemies deeply entrenched in our government, deeply entrenched in this country. We have to talk about that. Enemies that are actively undermining our economy at this very moment, actively undermining the working class, actively undermining the American worker, undermining the poor. And for those of you that are nestled in the middle class, you too are impacted in ways that aren't visceral to you yet. I say yet because it's coming. Your basic needs are being met at this time, but I will tell you, it is going to impact you in ways that struggling families aren't. And it is extraordinary where we are. But rest assured, a democracy in peril inevitably tilts towards those that can afford a steak dinner, Those of you that are driving a big truck or a fancy car, those of you who live in beautiful houses and you are seemingly secure at the moment, I am telling you where this country is headed. If we don't staunch the bleeding, it is going to impact you, those of you that are comfortable with where you are financially, economically, perhaps even politically and socially. It's going to impact you in ways that certainly going to surprise you. This week, I was certainly aghast, as many of you were probably, at the latest repulsive bile spewed by that despicable cretin in the Oval Office. You know, I don't hide how I feel about that person. And I was equally repulsed by the reaction of his supporters. And I've said many times on this broadcast that that vile man is a traitor to this country. And I'm not shy about saying that. He's a traitor to this country. So too are the cowardly Republicans that continue to support that reprehensible man. How you throw your support about behind somebody as conniving, grifting as he is. And all of you in Nebraska, supporters that cheered the idea that Iran sent bombs to kill Americans in San Diego, Los Angeles, they too are all repulsive human beings. The idea that millions of people now, you know, I hear people making excuses for this nonsense, but the reality is he made the statement. And I can't imagine any president before this cretin making such a statement, inviting, like he did with Russia and Hillary's emails, inviting a foreign power to heap destruction on American cities is absolutely insidious. And now his enablers in Congress, his right-wing television apologists, and of course, the right-wing media outlets that continue to buttress all of his craven actions, they're making excuses for this man, twisting themselves into pretzels, mounting convoluted arguments to explain away what he was saying. It's crazy to me. I'm going to play you what he said, because, again, you got folks on television mounting these convoluted arguments about, well, this is what he meant. And listen, need to be clear about what you meant. And I am clear about what he meant. Most of us are clear. But you television apologists want to, again, fool those individuals, particularly the MAGA cult, into thinking that he is just joking. Well, he joked about a lot of things, and a lot of things have come to fruition. But let me just play this for you. And I want you to also pay close attention to the reaction of his supporters. Check this out.
0: But you want to see trauma, you want to see problems, and I said it the other day, let them hit a missile into San Diego or Los Angeles on the way. Let them hit. You want to see a horror show? You want to see problems? Let them hit San Diego. Let them hit Los Angeles, and you want to see some bad things happen. You want to see a country that would be in free fall. They can take out a city. Let him take out Los Angeles. Let him take out San Diego.
2: Right now at 11, California leaders are firing back after President Donald Trump suggests letting Iran attack L.A. and San Diego. Growing outrage over something no American president has ever done. Donald Trump calling on a foreign adversary to attack America. 8 months into the war with Iran, ostensibly over their nuclear weapons program, the president says the Iranians can take out Los Angeles and San Diego. The comments coming during a rally in Nebraska. Listen for yourself.
0: Remember, with the war, it's just artificial. It's a little bit high. It's a small price to pay for keeping the world safe, keeping our country safe. They can take out a city. Let them take out Los Angeles. Let them take out San Diego. This is a very small price to pay, and it's going to be over with very soon. It's essentially almost over with.
1: All right, so, family, you heard it for yourself. There's no twisting this. No matter how convoluted his television apologists sound or how they try to excuse this nonsense, to suggest that Iran bomb American cities that just so happened to be in so-called blue states, to me, family, that's traitorous. You're talking about treason, family. And he continues to violate constitutional norms. When will this stuff stop? We have normalized this man's behavior. It's absolutely crazy to me. Look, he has already violated the 14th Amendment by inciting his supporters into an insurrection on January 6th, only to issue them pardons. For those traitors, they were pardoned. They scaled the walls of the Capitol. They invaded the Capitol, broke windows, ransacked offices. Members of Congress running for their lives erected a gallows and shouted, "Hang Mike Pence." He incited that. And yet some of you supported him and supported the idea that that cretin deserves another term in office. He is, in my judgment, a very clear and present danger to this country, wholly deserving impeachment, family. I want you to think about this. In order to utter those words about Iran sending a missile to San Diego in Los Angeles, he had to be mulling over these words. And even if I were to buy the idea that he was kidding around and he wasn't specifically talking about bombing Iran, although the missile comment is substantially evident there, the idea that he would even toy around with that is repulsive to me. He's bucking every constitutional and institutional check on the power of the presidency. He's bucking the limits imposed on that office. And those limits are being erased with particular velocity that should be scary to all of us. But no, some of you are driving around in your truck and your fancy car and you don't think anything is happening. Listen, look at what he has done to our economy. The American people are paying the price at the pump, at the grocery store, paying the price with regard to our healthcare system that's in tatters. All because of his grift, all because of his greed. Those ridiculous tariffs disproportionately favoring corporations at the expense of the American worker. Those dumb tariffs disproportionately favoring the millionaire and billionaire class at the expense of taxpayers. The national debt has increased to levels that future generations of Americans will never climb from. And even if they were, it is going to take years, perhaps even hundreds of years. And not to mention even consumer costs is straining all of our budgets, especially the working class. Our democracy is in peril, family. So the question becomes, what else has he done so that you can consider the idea that the man doesn't belong in office? ICE is terrorizing immigrants and immigrant communities all across the country. He has unleashed an anti-immigrant fervor that is irreparably sullying that beacon of light that was once America's proudest standing in this world. And he has unleashed what can only be described as the American Gestapo onto immigrant communities, family. He has to go. And the effect is certainly evident. It is straining our economy. It is affecting our labor markets, not to mention the violation of human decency and civil rights and human rights. We need to put a check on that power, family. And now that the midterm elections are only weeks away, he is actively undermining, and I dare say already interfering in our upcoming elections. He is already actively undermining federal oversight of our election process. The political institutions on both the state and federal level are in peril because of his interference, and I am afraid, as many of you are, that if the outcome of the midterms aren't in his favor, we could potentially see him do things that are completely

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1: For another day, we make a real difference in the elections, and we must come out in droves, family. We have to vote in extraordinarily and exceptionally large numbers, because at the end of the day, we must wrest control of our democracy from this man. We must wrest control of our country from the clutches of this evil and wicked man. Listen, I know some of what I'm saying makes a lot of people uncomfortable, but that is true. When are we going to say what needs to be said about this man? He has sullied our Constitution. He has eroded all of our institutions, and he has made us a laughing stock in the world. And for me, family, to put a real check on his corruption and on his power, we must take the House, we must take the Senate. Whether you are a Democrat, progressive, independent, whomever, and those of you that are Republican, and I'm not talking about the rich, I'm not talking about wealthy Republicans, I'm talking about those of you that are in Appalachia, those of you that are in poor cities, even in this area in Charlotte. It's extraordinary to see those of you that are Trump supporters. Walk out your front door. Look at your community. Look at the stats of your community. Look at the hospitals and clinics that are being closed. Look at your own checkbook. Look at the job where you're working and analyze the income that you're having while you are struggling. And those of his friends are living very, very well. I want you to think about that. We must take control of the House and Senate. I believe to my core that he wholly deserves another impeachment, and investigations of his corruptions must begin post haste when both the House and Senate is taken. And when 2028 arrives, family, and the White House is taken from the clutches of that man and that of the Republican Party, the stench of him and his presidency and the gaudy and hideous reminder of his presence is removed from the White House, and every federal building that bears his corruption is wiped clean. I cannot wait for that day. It must happen, but it's only going to happen if we turn out in droves. If we turn out in such numbers that even Elon Musk's interference, whether it's Skynet or some other technology, can't overwhelm the numbers that is required to take back the House and Senate. Listen, early voting is coming up, and I want to strongly encourage you. No, I need to urge you to vote early, regardless of how bloated our government, regardless of how feckless our leaders. You will have forfeited your right to complain if you don't vote. All right, family, here's my final word.

0: Allen.
1: All right, so there's been a lot of discussion about this actor named Da Vinci, and boy, he has raised some anger and some frustration. And you know what? The good thing about this conversation regarding Da Vinci is, you know, I barely recall his roles, to be honest with you. He simply didn't register until I Googled his film and television work. And interestingly, I restarted the All-American series by happenstance. And I didn't realize he played in that series, which was interesting. And, you know, when I watched the clips of Cam Newton's interview of this guy, I couldn't recall any other film or show that he was cast in. My wife did mention that he played on BMF or whatever that series, never watched it. But listen, given his disparaging remarks about black folks in America, I have little to

0: no interest in his film career, and if he's canceled, it makes need it, you know, doesn't make a difference to me at this point. He's no longer of interest to me. What I will say is this, African Americans, Black Americans fought exceptionally hard for our rights and our humanity so that we could be respected as human beings, especially as it relates to our human and civil rights. And interestingly, immigrants from the Caribbean, from our homeland in Africa, and immigrants from other parts of the world enjoy rights that our ancestors fought hard and long for. The soil of this nation is soaked with the blood of our ancestors. It's our labor that built this country. And for anyone with my hue of skin to disparage what we've built and the benefits enjoyed by people that didn't engage in this country's history in such a way, think about the toil of our ancestors. Think about the tumultuous times and the tumultuous history that our ancestors had to navigate through. That's an insult to all of us. But the reality is, family, we don't need a diaspora war, especially at this time, because honestly speaking, it's the Black community, especially our leaders in Congress, that will be on the front lines fighting for the human dignity of our diaspora. Whether it's folks from Haiti, whether it's folks from Africa, Nigeria, whatever, any parts of the Caribbean, it'll be folks in Congress that share our hue of skin that will be fighting for the rights of those individuals. One only needs to turn to the activist work of Black folks when the humanitarian crisis in Haiti and other Caribbean islands erupted in the 80s, 90s, and beyond. We're always on the front lines. Always. So we need to be respected in that regard. For anybody to disparage, I see in our community, older folks, younger folks, riding the rails, riding bikes, taking Uber, doing everything that they could and can to feed their families. For anyone from any other community to come into this country and disparage our community when we have fought to open doors for absolutely every immigrant that crosses that water, the great sea, the great lake, the oceans, we fought that fight, and you get to enjoy the fruits of our labor. Yes, we have issues and problems in our community that we need to resolve. But I always ask the question when this argument comes up, if you are so gifted, you are so smart and intelligent, why did you not stay where you are and fix the problems in your own country, in your own nation? Again, I don't want to deal in diaspora wars, but the reality is when folks come to this country and benefit from the toil and labor of our work, and then to turn around and disparage us because you want to be in proximity to whiteness, I have a severe issue with that. I'm going to leave it there. We're going to take a quick break. When I come back, I'll wrap up the show. This is Community Voices with your host, Ron Hoff. I'll be back.
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0: And welcome back to Community Voices. I'm your host, Ron Holland. Again, the in-person early voting period for the November 2026 general election is Thursday, October 15th, 2026 until 3 p.m. Saturday, October 31st, 2026. The November general election is Tuesday, November 3rd. And if you're not certain of your polling locations, I encourage you to visit the North Carolina Board of Elections website, www.ncsbe.gov. And for residents of Mecklenburg County, you can go to vote.mecnc.gov, a website for the various polling locations and other election related questions. 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
1: Hey, Charlotte, what's up? 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But right now, 105.3 is back with another set of the best throwbacks in today's R&B on 105.3 R&B. Yeah.

0: Gaffney. 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
1: Insightful, balanced, resourceful. You're at the table with me, Cannon. Patrick D, that is, right here on 105.3 R&B.
2: Well, welcome to At the Table with me, Cannon. Patrick D, that is, right here on 105.3 R&B. A place, of course, where you have a voice. A place that's reliable, balanced, and resourceful. So good to have each and every one of you represented this day with us, no matter where you happen to be. Whether you're driving on the highways, the byways, you could be going to get your workout on, maybe leaving from getting your workout on, maybe leaving from the job, headed home, wherever you may be, get there safely, all right? Of course, I'm not by myself today.
3: Pull up on us. Yeah, come on in. The conversation's about to begin. Cannon Patrick D is here today with Martine H. Powell helping lead the way. Real talk, fresh views, voices that matter. There's room for you, of course, in the chatter. Insightful, balanced, resourceful too. At the table with Cannon and Martine H. Powell is here for you. Let's go.
2: Well, so, Martine H., let's go.
4: Good morning, Charlotte. Another Saturday has arrived.

0: So I'm wondering, are they ready for the voyage this morning, Martine?
1: I hope so.
0: Well, we're going to make this thing right. We're going to make it do what it do some kind of way. You know, several things are happening as it relates to one, men. And sometimes what we do, sometimes what we don't do, a lot of what we don't do is to take care of ourselves.
1: Exactly.
0: That being said, I think it's a few things that may be coming up this week that we want to make sure that you, the general public, are aware of. Martine?
1: Yeah, I want to share some great things happening in Charlotte and the community next Saturday, October 17th.
0: Mm-hmm.
1: So the event that is taking place, one of the events is going to be on Saturday, October 17th from 8 o'clock to 5 o'clock p.m. Black Health Matters will be offering a virtual and in-person health fair at Friendship Missionary Baptist Church, located at 3400 Beatty's Ford Road in Charlotte. If you know anything about Charlotte, then you know Beatty's Ford Road. 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
0: Okay.
1: And the good brothers of Kappa Alpha Psi fraternity is also having an event next Saturday, October 17th, Stroll to the Polls. This is a community walk for voter education and engagement.
0: Mm-hmm.
1: And so they're going to start their stroll from West Charlotte High School, mm-hmm. Senior High School, located at 2219 Senior Drive in Charlotte.
0: West Charlotte Lions.
1: And finishing up at Allegra West Brooks Regional Library, also on Beatty's Ford Road. Lots of things happening on Beatty's Ford Road.
0: Yeah, lots happening. That's right.
1: Yeah. And then this is just a PSA. You're talking about health and as it relates to men. Mm-hmm. But this is for all folks. But October is Oral Hygiene Month,
0: mm-hmm.
1: Awareness Month. I was not aware of that.
0: Yeah.
1: But, our oral hygiene is connected to so much more.
0: Mm-hmm.
1: And so we've got cardiovascular disease, mm-hmm. stroke, pneumonia, osteoporosis,
0: right.
1: Alzheimer's disease as well. So, you know, keep in mind that oral hygiene is important, and the treatment options are to brush your teeth daily,
0: mm-hmm.
1: at least twice a day.
0: At least twice, right.
1: Floss once,
0: mm-hmm.
1: brush your tongue when you're brushing your teeth,
0: mm.
1: use an antimicrobial mouthwash on a daily basis, and avoid smoking and other tobacco products. So those are all the updates for what's going on in Charlotte on October 17th, and of course with your oral hygiene, you want to keep that ongoing.
0: All right, so there you go. You know, Martine, I want to double back a little bit,
1: mm-hmm.
0: with regard to what's taking place over at Friendship on the Black Health, as we talk about Black Health Matters, right?
1: Yeah.
0: Olympia D, our own Olympia D of 105.3 R&B, you want to join her over there for this Black Health Matters Summit and Expo on October 17th, as Martine made mention of. It's going to roll, of course, as stated, from 8 a.m. to 5 p.m. at Friendship Missionary Baptist Church. That's located, of course, at 3400. We already know Beatty's Ford Road. So 3400 Beatty's Ford Road. It's going to be featuring Eva Marcel. She's going to be there on hand along with Sean Freeman.
1: Mm-hmm.
0: So go for those free screenings. Go for the expert consultations that you can receive, and also the great food that's going to be over there and some prizes. So you want to make sure that you do register, as Martine suggested, by going to blackhealthmatters.com. 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All right.
1: Spread the word. Deal. Spread the word.
0: Definitely spread the word. And of course, that hygiene piece, I want to make sure that you all know. Once again, that was brought to you by the Brothers of the Pi Phi Chapter
1: of Omega Psi Phi Fraternity.
0: Rude Dogs, good work out there in the community. Across the board, all the D9, the campus doing what you're doing out there, Sigma Gamma Rho, Delta Sigma Theta, Alpha Kappa Alpha.
1: Alpha Kappa Alpha, yeah.
0: Zeta Phi Beta. Don't want to leave nobody out and get beat down out there. Phi Beta Sigma, thank you all for doing what you do accordingly. Alpha Phi Alpha as well. So continue to do what you're doing out there, D9, to represent. It's going to be so important. And you know, Martine, let's pop this down for a second. As we talk about men's health, one of the other things that we want to be mindful of and make light of is this situation. Many of you know what that tune is, who it's from, who it was made for. Freddie Jackson has a word.
2: Hey everyone, it's Freddie Jackson, and I hope you all are doing well today. I want to share something deeply personal with you. After a lot of thought and reflection, I've come to a point where I feel I'm ready to talk about a recent chapter in my life. I have been diagnosed with kidney disease. This journey has had its challenges, but I've decided to face it with openness and resilience. It's important to me that I share this with you, not just as a part of my personal story, but as a way to make a positive difference. I'm excited to let you know that I partnered with the National Kidney Foundation. Hey, everyone.
0: So, in short, Freddie Jackson departed this life on this side, I should say, because mm-hmm. he still lives in spirit.
1: Mm-hmm.
0: Kidney disease is a major something for us as well, men, to make sure that we are, you know, checking ourselves out. People across the board, period. I don't care what your gender is. It's going to be important that we all go and get checkups accordingly. Let me speak to my own self, right? So I got to go. Brothers, you got to go. Everyone needs to go. Women, make sure that you are out there getting those mammogram checks.
1: Yeah.
0: Right?
1: Yeah.
0: Men, you got some issues up top or could have some as well. Right.
1: Knowledge is power. And don't be afraid to find out. I think that prevention is key.
0: Mm-hmm.
1: It is so less expensive when you find out on the front end and you're trying to prevent something rather than to wait later, because you don't want the impact of what you could have prevented that could really make something else more significant.
0: Exactly. Exactly. So make sure that you are about that program in terms of being able to take care of yourself, because it's going to be so important to do just that. And, you know, Martine, it's about time for a few other things to take place, I think, in terms of, well, y'all know what time it is.
1: Good stuff.
0: It's homecoming time, y'all.
1: It's homecoming.
0: Somebody somewhere, y'all better know what it is. I think this morning on the Ramey Report, I should say, about to call my man's full name, dog. The Ramey Report, they were talking about outfits and how you need to be dressed for the upcoming events. But look, before we get to that piece of it, Morgan State on this day will be having their homecoming. North Carolina Central, the Eagles, are going to be doing their thing, Martine.
1: Mm-hmm.
0: Who else we got?
1: Well, you can't leave out my alma mater. November 7th. WSSU, Winston-Salem State University.
0: That's November 7th. We're talking about today. You're trying to bring the Rams in
1: know,
0: on today's day. You know what I'm saying?
1: Forget.
0: I get it. I totally get it, because, I mean, that is A&T's band playing right there in the background.
1: It is.
0: Huh. So,
1: you're being biased.
0: Norfolk State, they are celebrating their homecoming today. Texas Southern University, Delaware State, Alcorn State, and, of course, Morehouse College and Spelman will be getting it in today down there in the A. So, look, whatever you all might be doing, wherever you may be doing it, do it safely. And, of course, we did make mention of A&T with theirs coming up, right? That's actually going to start on October the 25th, going to roll through November the 1st in Greensboro, North Carolina. What's going to take place? Well, on the 25th, which is that Sunday, they're going to have the Centennial Historical Gallery ribbon cutting at Bluford Library and Royal Coronation. On Monday, the 26th, is going to be the greatest drone show on earth at Truist Stadium. That's, of course, where we play football, y'all. That's going to be hot. It's going to be really, really nice. Thursday, October 29th, it's fall convocation at Harrison Auditorium. Congrats to all who will be participating in that. And then, of course, on Friday, you got the SGA Legacy Brunch at the Student Center. There's going to be the Alumni Golf Tournament at Stony Creek. The alumni concert is going to be taking place featuring Babyface.
1: Babyface.
0: Soon as somebody get home tonight. And Layla Hathaway at the Curry Center, right? Then there's going to be North Carolina A&T's Homecoming Step Show at First Horizon Coliseum. All that's taking place on Friday. Then, of course, on Saturday, Halloween, it's the Centennial Homecoming Parade and Grand Marshal Terrence J. That's right, 04 grad. Then, of course, homecoming football game against who are we playing? Elon University at Truist Stadium. That game is, of course, sold out.
1: Anticipated 200,000 people will be in the city of Greensboro, North Carolina.
0: And 57 to some are $80 million potentially spent right there in Greensboro.
1: Mm-hmm.
0: So let me say this thing about that. All right. I'm economically driven in terms of making sure that we can have our portion of the pie, because so oftentimes we don't get our portion of the pie,
1: mm-hmm.
0: right? And then they want to yell and scream if we ask for a crumb of it.
1: Yeah.
0: Here's an opportunity. You got a small business of some sort, get it on up to Greensboro. And go ahead, if you got one of those food trucks, whatever it might be, if it's not too late, go ahead, get in there, get your proper permits. Don't go up there trying to be gangster, all right, because you just might have to shut it down if you're found out. But if you're going to roll that way, I mean, I'm just saying there's opportunity there.
1: Yeah, it is.
0: 57 odd million dollars.
1: 57.
0: Up to potentially 80 million is going to be spent right there in that city. I mean, a lot of economic development opportunities there. So look, get out there, support yourself. If you don't have a business, make sure you go and support us in this process.
1: Yeah. You know, I already got my mind on a fish sandwich.
0: On a fish sandwich?
1: And a bottle of hot sauce.
0: Not a bottle.
1: A whole bottle. I'm like Hillary Clinton. I carry my hot sauce with me.
0: Oh, God. You and Hillary.
1: So everybody be safe. Have a good time. All of the homecomings that are on the table.
0: Hillary don't eat hot sauce. She don't.
1: Hillary eats hot sauce.
0: Hillary does not do hot sauce. She's trying to get a damn vote. Stop it. Y'all know what it is. Look, you're listening to At the Table with me, Cannon. Patrick D, that is, and, of course,
1: Martin H. Brown.
0: That's right, right here on 105.3 R&B, a place, of course, where you have a voice, a place that's reliable, balanced, and resourceful. Look, don't go anywhere. We're going to be right back, right here on At the Table. By the way, 980-485-1053, if you wish to call in and to participate in today's discussion right here on At the Table. Again, 980-485-1053. We'll be right back.
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1: Hey, welcome back. Pull up an ear or a chair.
2: Where your voice matters, there's room to share.
1: I'm Cannon. Patrick D, that is. Let's get into something new.
2: And I am Martine H. Powell, bringing my perspective to
3: Two voices, one table, and a place for you.
1: Welcome back to Cannon.
2: And Martine H. Powell.
3: Let's continue.
1: Well, welcome back to At the Table with me, Cannon. Patrick D, that is, and
2: me, Martine H. Powell.
1: So good to have each and every one of you represented with us this AM. Thank you again so much for tuning in. We are glad and happy to have you here this day. What would this show be without you? I would absolutely tell you nothing, right? You know, Martine, I was thinking over the break about something Ron Holland from his show this morning was talking about. He comes on prior to us.
2: Okay.
1: And he was really expressing this frustration with the number of people who are not engaging in voting. Not so much that as much as talking about the person that's currently in the House, the White House, that is, and his concerns about him. I'll go light and put it that way. If you want to hear him go in, he can go in. So in order to catch him, you want to, of course, tune in at around 6 o'clock a.m. To hear some of his dialogue. But one of the things I heard him say that captured me was about, he mentioned people across the board, Democrats, Republicans, and independents being involved in the voting process.
2: Yes.
1: This is a time right now where I don't even think it's, for a lot of people, party related, because if you are Republican, even Republicans are feeling the brunt, because it's not about a letter.
2: You're human.
1: It's about your situation, right?
2: Yeah.
1: Your economic situation. I mean, where you? It's about your physiological needs being met. It's about your taxpayer dollars being spent on the right things and not canceling you out.
2: Mm-hmm.
1: Issues around Medicaid and your environment, your safety, all that stuff matters. But see, you still have a block of people that are just going to be where they are. Example.
4: What got you excited to come to the Trump rally today?
5: It's a good man. I love him. We need him. He saved the country.
4: You love him?
5: Yeah, I think he's a good man. What do you think?
4: When did you decide he was such a good man?
5: 2016. I liked his words, and I like he did everything he said he was going to do, and he did it.
4: So what are some of those things that he said and then he did? Just one thing he said and then he did.
5: He caught me off guard there. I just...
1: See, that's what I'm talking about. Don't even know why.
2: Yeah.
1: But
4: yeah.
1: You're a supporter. Okay. You would think that...
4: What got you excited to come to the Trump rally today?
1: You would think that if you're supporting somebody, you would know what they've stood for,
2: exactly.
1: Represented, right?
2: Yeah. What's that saying? You got to laugh to keep from crying. I got to pray to keep from cussing.
1: Well, anyway, let's move on.
2: Yeah.
1: And if you got a perspective about that, 980-485-1053, does it really matter what a person represents? I don't care if they're Democrat, Republican, or independent. Should you know something about the candidate that you're supporting? How can you vote for somebody not?
2: I think you should know something.
1: Anyway, Cornell University.
2: Cornell University.
1: Lots happening there.
2: Yeah, they are. Cornell University out of Ithaca, New York, for those who are not familiar, is in the national spotlight again. A former female student who we now know as Jane Doe filed a civil suit in September with the claim that she was assaulted and gang raped by 7 fraternity brothers in 2024. So the members of this fraternity are Chi Phi fraternity on the campus of Cornell. So just a little bit of backdrop. So Jane Doe shows up at a frat house in 2024. She is 2 sheets in the wind. She has been drinking. I believe she's had maybe 10 drinks. I don't even know how she knew how to get anywhere with 10 drinks. But that was the story. She agreed to a threesome. So she was aware of that.
1: When she got there, by the way.
2: When she got there. She was aware that
1: already
2: she,
1: walking to the frat house.
2: Knowing that she was going to engage.
1: In an activity as such.
2: Yes. So that changed. The narrative changed, and that turned into engaging with seven men. And there was a leak of a group chat that leaked. And so that caused her to kind of change the narrative of the story. So now she's saying,
1: Wait, park right there for a second.
2: Yeah. Okay.
1: So a word got out.
2: A word got out.
1: And when that word got out is when she, at that point, said, well, wait a minute, I need to probably do something here.
2: Mm-hmm. Mm-hmm.
1: So had the word not gotten out, my question is, would she have said anything? And I'm asking that largely in part because, think about it, if she went in knowing that that's she was going to engage in that type of activity,
2: mm-hmm.
1: and you're already going in 10 shots deep.
2: Right.
1: Because apparently she said she had taken 10 shots.
2: Yeah. And then there was also a drug called ketamine involved as well when she got there.
1: Do we know? Wait, so did she take that prior to or
2: no,
1: during?
2: No, ketamine was during.
1: That was during the activity.
2: Yeah, and that is a dissociative drug. It's an anesthetic that is used to relieve pain in humans and in animals. And we don't even want to get into where they got that from. That's probably a whole nother conversation.
1: To eliminate pain.
2: Yeah.
1: So, okay. 980-485-1053.
2: Now, I do want to hear the perspective of others, but here's my, I'm on both sides here. So.
1: And I haven't chosen one, by the way. we're just talking right now.
2: In most cases, the key word is consent.
1: That's right.
2: Consent, consent, consent.
1: Mm-hmm.
2: So you can agree to something, be in that situation, decide you don't want to move forward, whatever it is you decided you were going to do, and you are within your right because you have revoked your consent. The problem is, in New York, she engaged, of course, she was using, you know, she's drinking alcohol and then using this drug ketamine, but the New York's penal law does not simply apply to one universal affirmative consent test to every sexual offense. So the statutory definition is a little bit different. It varies in New York, but I want you to play, there's a soundbite from a former local prosecutor, Matthew Van Houten, to hear what he had to say.
1: Okay, this is something that you had pulled, and we'll see if we can get it up.
2: Yeah.
6: If what was said in social media about this case was true, those fraternity members would be in prison right now. She clearly consented in the beginning, and there was never any indication that she changed that to the things that she participated in. If you are voluntarily intoxicated or under the influence of drugs, such that your judgment is impaired, that does not legally, under the penal law, constitute your inability to consent.
2: Okay, so I want people who are listening to this conversation, and I do want to go back to what decision or what side you're on now, Cannon, but please call us 980-485-1053.
1: Well, everybody is innocent until proven guilty. So that would be speaking for those guys that was in the fraternity.
2: For sure.
1: Now, in terms of if they did violate her in that form or fashion, there's no room for that.
2: Mm-mm.
1: That shouldn't have never taken place at all.
2: Mm-mm.
1: They were wrong for that, and if found that they were guilty, then they deserve the penalty.
2: Yeah.
1: Okay. With Jane Doe, I just don't know, listening to where it is right now, that it sounds to me like she was embarrassed about what happened, what took place, because the word got out. She was hoping to go there, engage in what she wanted to go engage in, because let me back up for a moment before I complete that thought. When she got to the fraternity house, allegedly, the guy says to her, hey, this is what we, you know, well, he already knew what it was. He went to the dance floor to find another fraternity brother to say, hey, this is what she's looking for.
2: Mm-hmm.
1: And then they in turn
2: invited others.
1: They in turn went on upstairs.
2: Yep.
1: Right.
2: Yep.
1: And did the do.
2: Mm-hmm.
1: Right.
2: Mm-hmm.
1: And then she's trying to figure out, okay, well, what really did go on here? I don't know what to think of it right now other than it's he say, she say. But I do believe, obviously, something happened. Whether it was consensual or not, that's the question. I think that's what they're trying to figure out here.
2: Yeah.
1: I just don't know if, I do know this. I know right now that the assessment is that, I mean, she has a substantial civil case worth taking seriously.
2: Yeah.
1: But that does not guarantee that she'll win. A criminal prosecution faces greater legal obstacles, in my opinion. The accused could avoid criminal convictions, yet still face civil liberty matters, I think. And so those are like separate questions with different standards of proof. So I know as of just pulling some information on October the 9th, on yesterday, Lee's attorney, who... by the way, when I say Lee, that's Winston Lee. He is a second accused former Cornell fraternity member. And he's asked the judge to remove New York Attorney General Letitia James, I believe, right?
2: Yes, because
1: from the criminal investigation.
2: Prior to being appointed to the case, showed some empathy for this Jane Doe and shared that, of course, her prayers and thoughts were with her. And so it wasn't unbiased. So it was.
1: And you have to be that in that position.
2: Over feelings.
1: Or right. That you should be in that position, right?
2: Right.
1: So now Lee's lawyer has sought James's disqualification from the investigation and any future grand jury proceedings.
2: Mm-hmm.
1: They're arguing just basically what you just said, that her public comment supporting Doe, Jane Doe, that is, before her appointment, showed some prejudgment.
2: Mm-hmm.
1: You can't do that, or at least you're not supposed to do that kind of thing. So James's office says its investigation will focus on, quote, the facts,
2: yeah,
1: the evidence, and the law. But look.
2: I go back because I keep going back to consent. Mm-hmm. I know what the law is potentially in New York,
1: mm-hmm,
2: but regardless of where you are in the world, you have a right to change your mind. And if she, in fact, said, I'll agree to this, but I don't agree to that, she changed her mind.
1: Yeah, Martine, but when did she change her mind? Does that matter?
2: It matters.
1: 980-485-1053. Good people, don't go anywhere. We're going to be right back. We love your perspective on this. We're talking about this case with what took place at Cornell University with the fraternity members there. And, of course, Jane Doe, who's yet to be recognized, but will be. A woman has a right to say no, should say no, and it should be respected.
2: Mm-hmm.
1: Period. In this case, with what you've heard, with what you've even been listening to, whether here or elsewhere, what's your opinion? Do you think she has a case, or does she not have a case? Do the fraternity members have a case, or do they not have a case? We'll be back in about, 2.5 minutes.
2: Okay.
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1: Well, welcome back to At the Table with me, Cannon, Patrick D, that is, and Martin H. Powell. We are right here having some conversation about this whole Cornell University matter. And during the break, we were talking a little bit about this secretly taped phone call that someone had messaged us on a moment ago. And essentially, Jane Doe went and, maybe I shouldn't frame it this way, but essentially, I mean, she went and taped a call that was supposed to be in private, right?
2: Yep.
1: Which is like entrapment, because she didn't tell the person that she was speaking to, or this person in this case, that she was recording the call. So we went and tried to see if we could find some information on it, and of course, in the Martine H. Powell and Canon Patrick D. Way, we found this.
9: A recording of a phone call between Jane Doe and the fraternity brother she went to see the night she was allegedly attacked. The call appears to show that he was trying to convince her he meant no harm and that she consented.
10: You want me to give my recollection of the entire night?
9: 3 weeks after her traumatic night at the Chi Phi House, a then Cornell student, now known as Jane Doe, called Matthew Ingalls, the friend who invited her to the fraternity that night, recording the entire conversation. She told him she spent time in the emergency room and in therapy because there's so much damage on my body and my brain. She said, if I wanted to take this somewhere, what y'all did would be classified as gang rape. You already knew when I came in, I was 10 shots deep. Ingalls responded with a different recollection.
10: You did tell me you were sober, by the way. You did. You said you hadn't been anywhere.
9: Jane Doe said she was 100% sure she told him she had been at a bar for a sorority event, and I never lie. She asked him how they ended up in a threesome with one of his frat brothers.
10: So you come in, say hi, we start dancing for like maybe 3 to 5 minutes, and then I pop the question. You say yes.
1: He pops the question in terms of, do you want to, you know, get down, right?
2: Mm-hmm.
1: And she says yes. Here we go.
10: Then I remember, like, we didn't know who else to bring, so I go up to who was on the dance floor too, and I pop the question, and he's like, yeah, and then we go upstairs.
9: Jane Doe then asking for his help to identify all of the men, saying she remembered 4 in the bed and more standing around the room. Ingalls seemed to suggest both of their memories may not be accurate.
10: I have racked my brain for this mystery. You know, it's possible that both of us, like, remember this and it's not true.
9: Jane Doe pushed back, saying, no, because I remember looking up and being like, that is too many people. She then asked, do you remember how any of these guys walked in?
10: The party was sort of, like, crowded, so people started, like, filling up the balcony just because there was nowhere else to go.
9: Ingalls did not mention that during the incident, he posted to a group on Snapchat a photo of her in bed and an invitation to his fraternity brothers, saying, boys, come whip it out.
1: That's where he was wrong.
2: Yeah.
1: As well.
2: Yeah.
1: I mean, one, have that conversation with her about if she even wants to engage in more activity, right?
2: Yeah.
1: Didn't do that. He sends a message out like that, a blanket message.
2: And not one of those young men said, this is wrong, morally wrong, to do something like that when someone clearly was not in her
1: right state of mind.
2: Right state of mind.
1: Even if she agreed
2: to
1: drink and take drugs or whatever else.
2: Wrong.
1: Yeah.
2: We hear this all the time. When you see something, say something. And no one said anything. For folks who are listening in, again, 980-485-1053.
1: I don't think anybody wants to touch it.
2: I don't, because, but and you, we have young people. We raise young people.
1: Yeah.
2: And I have said multiple times, you see something, you say something, don't be afraid to be that person to stand up for other people. And don't you dare be a part of this mess. So Yeah, this is going to be an interesting case. But again, I'm going to go back and I'm going to leave it at consent. Once you consented to something, I do think folks have a right to change their mind.
1: Okay, let's see if there's more to capture here.
2: Okay.
9: Cornell expelled Ingalls and another student and suspended two others. In this video obtained by ABC News, Cornell police inform one of the suspended students he is unwelcome on campus.
11: Take a look at that. Per the temporary suspension, he is barred from any of the grounds owned, operated, or maintained by Cornell University.
9: All seven fraternity brothers have denied wrongdoing. Ingalls has not responded to Jane Doe's lawsuit, but during Cornell's internal investigation, he said he was too intoxicated to consent and suggested Jane Doe assaulted him.
1: Jane Doe assaulted him. I'm not sure where he's going with that piece and what that means. So we'll continue to see how this plays out. And, it's going to be really interesting because the prosecutors, they're going to have, it may be a situation where they cannot establish the required legal elements in some cases, at least on the criminal side. But we'll see what happens. So what will matter most now? Well, the most consequential issue is whether the renewed investigation assembles the complete record, meaning the original interview, the signed summary, the university's testimony and findings, mm-hmm. which, by the way, she is looking to sue the university for this, too, saying that they neglected to protect her.
2: Oh, boy.
1: How do you... Okay. So, I'm just saying, it's just... What does it say to you that's listening? You got to be like, really? I mean, I don't know... To me, Martine, there just seems to be some missing things here that are not being accounted for.
2: Yeah.
1: Well, all right. Well, you know what?
2: Let's move on, because there was one other thing that I definitely want to kind of highlight that I meant to do at the top of the hour about October. So we are now 10 days into this North Carolina law that has for the Department of Motor Vehicles has now switched as of October 1st to an electronic vehicle registration system. So this new system is put in place. It eliminates the requirement for a license plate renewal sticker and automatically issues paper registration cards. So that is no longer something that is required.
1: Okay.
2: You know, I got to go a little bit deeper, because I see the future in a way that might be convenient from an administrative standpoint. But I see some concerns for some unnecessary stops and profiling, particularly racial profiling of drivers by law enforcement officers, and what that could mean. And that brings me, that gives me pause for concern, that I feel like there's going to be more folks stopped as a result of this new law, and what that could mean for drivers who may be responding to law enforcement, because there is not a lot of trust in law enforcement. The protect and serve message is diluted for sure.
1: Well, obviously with everything happening with ICE right now, mm-hmm. so I mean, on any level, I think what they're doing trickles down to the local level of there being the very concern that you've laid out for black and brown people across the board. And speaking of which, so this gentleman had this to say about this whole change.
12: Important PSA from North Carolina. North Carolina Republican majority state legislature just implemented stop and frisk. Let me explain. If you're living in North Carolina, I'm sure you've heard that you no longer have to affix a sticker registration tag to your car, and the DMV is no longer going to be issuing them. And local news is even saying, starting off their post, saying, hey, you can go ahead and pull that sticker off. Do not pull that sticker off. Republicans are always saying that they're against big government, but this is big government. Plain and simple. Call a spade a spade. They are implementing a stop and frisk. Decades ago, the SCOTUS ruled that police officers, law enforcement, can legally lie in attaining information from suspects or perpetrators. So thanks to this digital registration law, police officers can now approach your vehicle, pull you over, approach your vehicle, and say, there was an error on your registration, came up on our computer. You've got no way to verify that. And they will racially profile and target black and brown people, and say in a perfect world that they didn't racially profile black and brown people. What if you drive out of state with no sticker on the back of your car? You think the surrounding states, the adjoining states, aren't going to pull you over with no sticker? This new updated digital program that the Republican majority state legislature of North Carolina put in place is specifically to bring up the fees caused by quotas and pulling people over and imprison more people for the for-profit prison system. Do not remove your sticker. Leave that sucker on even past its expiration date. And the
1: I could have rolled on with that. We could have rolled on with that. And it's just, that's everything you were saying, plus something.
2: And I am not an attorney, and I don't play one on TV, but I rest my case.
1: And you know, the Caucasian man.
2: And we heard it.
1: Right from him.
2: Yeah. And
1: so, the sticker. You going to leave it on now?
2: Leave it.
1: 980-485-1053. Should that sticker be taken off?
2: Sounds ridiculous to take it off. It's on. It's, I mean, just leave it.
1: Well, and he's saying even if it's outdated, leave it on. But I don't understand the logic in that, though.
2: No. But if it's a valid sticker right now and it's current, leave it. And I would also encourage folks, I mean, although we are not going to get a hard copy of a registration card, you do have the option to pay $5 to get one, to print one out as well. Do that. And for folks who have older, have parents who are still driving, I certainly do. I will make sure that they have what they need. So you want to do that, because that is a challenge for people who are not tech savvy to be able to get that information, but would feel more comfortable if they had it.
1: Someone is saying, but you know what? I ain't got to go to DMV. I don't have to stand in that line.
2: And somebody's also saying, I don't have to have proof of insurance. It's going to be a lot of riding dirty. Don't hit me, please, because you don't have car insurance, people. So there's that, too.
1: Wow. Folks, you got some decisions to make. All I can say is know the law, know how it's to be applied and how it's not to be applied. If you are pulled over, do what you know to do. All right?
2: This is just another element to add to those of us who have young drivers to just say, okay, if you're stopped, make sure you have your hands where you can see them. Make sure you ask for permission to go into your glove box.
1: Right.
2: All of these things. Now you've got to say, this is the new law. You may be told this, but this is what the law really is. So for folks who are listening, make sure that you educate and inform your young drivers of the new law, because this is changing and what it means. So there will be no need to reach for the glove box now, technically.
1: Yeah, that's right.
2: Because you wouldn't have this registration card.
1: Yeah.
2: You don't have to have it. But I can't imagine how many people would be passing. They're going to be stopped based on the perception of the law enforcement officer. Because we're all going to have these tags or tagless cars. So why would one be stopped? What would be a reason to stop?
1: Parents, coach your kids. That's what Martine is conveying here. Parents, coach your kids. And even if you don't have any children, coach them.
2: Yeah.
1: Teachers, if you want to teach something and you're in school with these kids, I mean, there's nothing wrong with the subject matter of making sure that these young kids know what to do. And especially, Martine, with now this revised teen curfew in Mecklenburg County. You got them in Forsyth County. You got them in several other cities in North Carolina, some even in South Carolina, where we have listeners there too. And look, always expect the unexpected, so you'll never be surprised. Make sure that you are, that your car is up to date. Make sure those lights work, both front and rear. What you don't want to do is to give an inkling of an idea,
2: a suspicion,
1: of a thought in someone's head to pull you over when you know they just want to pull you over. Wear your seatbelt. By the way, across your chest and not behind your back. Somebody.
2: Exactly.
1: Because I know some of y'all out there doing that. I already know what it is. So make sure that you're taking care of you in this process, because if you don't, there could be some unintended consequences.
2: Mm-hmm. That leads to so much more and cost so much more. Again, going back to administratively, this law would save money on that end, but it could cost folks more by not just doing all the things that you just outlined.
1: How about that? So good people, make sure you know what to do, how to do it, when to do it, because somebody's out there looking, watching, and waiting. Just know that. All right?

0: silenced me once. Not because I didn't have a voice, but because I was afraid to use it. He told me my past was too ugly, my mistakes were too many, my failures too great. And my testimony? He told me nobody wanted to hear it. But somebody needs to hear it today. The devil is, I tell you, a liar. Because what God brought me through wasn't designed for me to be destroyed. It was designed to develop me. Can I get somebody to say, I'm still here? I said, I'm still here. Yeah, I may have cried, but I'm still here. Yes, I may have fallen, but I'm still here. Yes, I may have even been rejected, but I'm still here. I was talked about, but I'm still here, and you're still here also. That means God isn't finished with you yet. The enemy silenced me once, but no more. He made me ashamed of my scars, but no more. He made me afraid of my testimony, but no more. He told me to sit down, but God said, stand up. He told me to be quiet, but God said, open your mouth. So I'm going to speak. I'm going to tell somebody that there is a life after failure. There is a purpose after pain. There is victory after the valley. There is a testimony on the other side of your trial. And somebody listening right now has been letting the enemy silence you. You've been sitting on your testimony. You've been hiding your voice. You've been allowing what happened to you to determine what happens through you. But today, I came to tell you to get your voice back. Don't let fear silence you. Don't let shame silence you. Don't let rejection silence you. Don't let your past silence you. Don't let people silence you. And don't let the enemy, by all means, silence you. Because there is somebody who needs the testimony that only you can tell. See, the enemy silenced me once, but God gave me my voice back. And now I'm going to use it. I'm going to praise with it. I'm going to encourage with it. I'm going to testify with it. I'm going to tell somebody that if God did it for me, he can what? That's right. Do it for you. So lift your head. Open your mouth. Find your voice and tell the enemy, you had your chance. You silenced me once, but you will never silence me again. This is At the Table. And at this table, we're not just talking about survival. We're talking about purpose. We're talking about victory. We're talking about what God is doing next. So don't you dare die with your testimony still inside of you. Open your mouth. Use your voice and let the world know. Who brought you through it? God brought you through it. You're still here. I'm still here. Let's do it together.
1: So hopefully doing it together works. So, Martine, I ain't even worried about you allowing anybody to silence your voice.
2: Mm-mm.
1: Huh. That's
2: definitely
1: not happening.
2: Definitely not.
1: Next week when we come back, I want to delve into relationships a little bit.
2: Okay.
1: What were those five things that were out there at one point that we were talking about? Five things in terms of how a woman is to keep a man and a man is to keep a woman.
2: Yeah.
1: We're going to delve into that a little
2: bit
1: next week.
2: That's going to be interesting because I've got a perspective on that for sure.
1: No, you don't.
2: Yes, I do.
1: Folks, look, until next week, keep the Almighty first, last, and somewhere in between. And remember to stay up, stay strong, stay faithful, and stay true. It's Canon Patrick D. and
2: Martine H. Powell. Make it a great weekend, everybody.
1: All right. Well, people, hold it down. We'll see you next week. Enjoy homecoming. It's going to be a great opportunity to get out there and engage and see old friends. Winston-Salem State Rams. I don't know what y'all going to do with Stephen A. Smith, but that buster. So a shame he went to HBCU. Bye. I'm gone.
2: Oh, my gosh.
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16: 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This is Ricky Smiley's Weekend Jump Off. Coming up, she has a new book out, and she just renewed for another season of her hit show. We got the one and only Miss Pat stopping by. Coming up next, Ricky Smiley's Weekend Jump Off.

0: see that post? 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
1: She has one of the wildest life stories in comedy, and somehow, some way, she has managed to turn the toughest chapters of her life into some of the funniest material on TV. She's a comedian, actress, author, podcaster, and one of the funniest people I know. Give it up for Ms. Pat.
2: Baby love.
1: What up, Ms. Pat?
2: What up, Ricky? I'm glad you better, baby, because I was worried about you.
1: Ms. Pat, I was so sick or whatever. I had to find some ointment to put on my feet. This older chick, I hollered, she made me put an onion in my sock and it made me feel better.
2: You know what I was about to do? I was about to order you some breast milk off of Amazon. You know they got that on Amazon, right?
1: Breast milk off of Amazon? Are you serious?
2: I sell my powder on there. I got
1: blood. Oh, my God.
2: You know they heard about that? White women are making a killing off that.
1: Hey, Jesus. Ms. Pat, congratulations. We see that the Ms. Pat Show is coming back for season 6 and moving over to Paramount. What does that move mean for the future of the show?
2: Hopefully we get more eyes on the show. You know, we had this whole thing running that every season we was breaking the app, and the app was struggling, but I would love to see what we're going to do over there at Paramount, because they got 70 million subscribers.
3: Come on,
2: so
3: man.
2: I'm just hoping new people discover the show, which I'm seeing it already each and every day. So I'm just excited.
3: That's what's up. Now, Ms. Pat, your testimony is incredible, as we all know. You went from surviving some extremely difficult times to building a successful career in comedy and TV. Do you ever look back and think, how in the world did I get here? Because I be hearing all your stories of how you used to sell drugs, and then now you got you cussing and can't cuss in court, and got to go to court, and you put your grandkids on the bus. Like, oh my God, you do so many things.
2: I ask myself all the time, even people know that when I'm from Atlanta, people know when I sold drugs, and they be like, how did you figure that out? I'm like, I didn't figure it out. I got thrown into this. You know, I needed a job, and I liked the comedy, you know. And it just happened for me. I'm just thankful that I didn't have to sleep with Special K on my way.
4: First of all, I would have to be up in order for you to make it worthwhile sleeping with me. It ain't like I didn't try.
1: If you would have hit, all of us would have been on that TV show.
4: I know, right?
5: Exactly. Take one for the team.
2: I don't think so.
3: That settles it, baby.
2: You had to settle it, too.
5: Hey, Miss Pat, it's Alfreda's, and your new book, Miss American Dream, picks up where your first book, Rabbit, left off. Now, you finally got the money, the house, the TV show, and the success, but you've said that once you got there, you realized that wasn't necessarily the American dream. So what does the American dream mean to you now?
2: The American dream means to me now is happiness. Mm. I walk in that door, I see my family. I got something that you cannot pay for.
3: Come on.
2: And a lot of people got a whole lot of money and walk into an empty house and hang out with people that do not like them. I actually walk into the house and take off my wig and look like Ricky Smiley, and everybody smiles. That's hard to have to be top heavy and look like Ricky in the face, and people still love you.
6: So now, the Ms. Pat show pulls from your real life. So
2: yes.
6: How does your family react, and when they watch and say, wait, is that character supposed to be me? Because did you be talking about some of your family?
2: The whole family. I say, wait, I'm getting paid, so y'all shut up
6: okay.
2: And go work in the background, because my whole family work in the background. Mm-hmm. So I don't. People ask me that all the time. How do your family feel? I don't care. We out here making money.
3: That's right.
1: Hey, Ms. Pat, now we saw you on TMZ sharing your comments about Judge Judy. Let them know how you feel about Judge Judy. Express ourselves. We said what we said, too.
2: But you know, the thing is, I grew up watching Judge Judy, and then the whole time you sitting there enjoying this lady, making her ratings pop, then you realize she only care about people who look like her. I'm sorry, only care about rich people, because that's a rich person statement. To say that if you don't like America, to leave, when most of my friends that I know out here are struggling, gas prices are high, food is high, rent is high, but you only thinking about people who can come to your country club. You are a racist, and you only care about yourself. And I was like, wow, Judge Judy, I loved you coming up. And this is how you really felt. You know, as a black person in America, you like, well, dang, all the white people I thought I liked turned out to be something else. Y'all was in costumes.
1: Roseanne Barr. That's crazy. And, And Judge Judy was real nice when she was on Solid Gold, and then when she went from Madam to Judge Judy.
2: But that's why you can tell the ones who hate people because they wrinkle like a plastic bag. And so I'm like, and pull them wrinkles back so you can smile and realize that everybody ain't as fortunate as you. And so care what you're about people that don't make the money that you make.
1: Yeah, she need to be embalmed. That's all.
4: So look, let's talk about comedy a little bit. So they're saying comedy has changed a lot. Well, it has changed a lot because of social media and cancel culture and all that. So between all these roasts and everything else, do you think, because you're not a careful comedian, but do you think comedians overall have to be more careful of what we say now?
2: I just think if you're going to say it, stand by what you say.
4: Stand on it.
2: You stand on it. Don't let, because people get online and say you this and that, and then you bow down. Like I say, I just said recently on them Poor Mind podcast, I said, what is a soulmate? I've heard little kids say, oh my God, you my soulmate. I've been mad for 33 years. That's not my soulmate. I don't know what a soulmate is. A soulmate is a dead person to me. Well, my husband, I love my husband. And somebody posted all of this crap about, how can you say that about your husband? I said, he's not my soulmate. I don't know what you mean, what's a soulmate. This is my husband. They also posted, I said, in the beginning, I was looking for my kids a daddy. I was. Am I wrong for saying that? I wasn't really. I was just trying to find a good black man with back teeth that I can hold on to. I just, happened to turn out to be the one. Right. You know what I'm saying? Right. They was like, well, Miss Pat, she treat her husband like a wimp. No, I do not. My husband don't allow me to talk back and say all kind of crazy stuff. All because I said, I don't know what a soulmate is. I have a husband of 33 years that I love unconditionally. Right. Y'all use those words that don't mean nothing. Soulmate.
1: Miss Pat, tell us how you met.
2: I met him down there at Harlem Nights. You remember Harlem Nights with Bruce Bruce? I met him there. We split a plate of chicken wings and it was over.
4: Really?
2: And we've been together forever. And this man.
3: Not a plate of chicken wings.
2: Yeah.
3: Let's go.
2: And my line was, hey, fat boy, you want to split some wings?
3: No. Yeah.
4: Come on now.
2: And about 3 months later, we were splitting all kind of wings.
3: Come on.
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5: All right, y'all, this is Ricky Smiley's Weekend Jump Off. Coming up, she has a new book out, and she just renewed for another season of her hit show. We got the one and only Miss Pat stopping by. 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

0: right, y'all. Rick's Modern Morning Show. Man, listen, Miss Pat is in the building this morning, and there's no telling what she's going to do or say. Now, Miss Pat, tell me what's harder, raising kids, being married, doing stand-up, you know, or running your own television show?
1: Raising kids. You know, I just caught my son with a vape. I can't, he gonna tell me he addicted. I said, well, let me tell you something. If you addicted to vape, go ahead on, pack your clothes and leave, because I can drop you off over there. He's actually, I got custom. I said, your mama smoked crack. You want that life? I'm gonna drop you off at your real mama so she can show you that life.
2: Ooh.
1: Kids. They're right. Hard.
2: Ooh.
1: Because they're so stupid these days.
2: Yeah.
1: Any little thing, and you know what the crazy thing, Ricky? Last year, this same child stole $1,800 from me and put it on TikTok and said, hard out here. How is it hard?
0: Wait a minute, what?
1: He stole my $1,600 or $1,800 and said, he just trying to make it out the hood. I said, son, we have 13 bathrooms. What hood?
3: Huh.
1: And when I tell you I beat him Vigorago on one side, what is that when
4: Vigorous in Vitilago.
1: Yeah, I beat him that on one side.
4: Vitilago.
5: The color off his skin.
1: I took the color off of him.
2: Okay.
4: And he ain't going to forget that. Miss Pat, you like talking, we seem to like talking about your husband and your marriage and all that kind of stuff. But let me ask you this. After all these years together, and I've been in a marriage a long time too, after all these years together, what's one thing that he does to still get on your nerves?
1: The one thing he do now is we in separate bedrooms. And my husband went out and put a lock on his bedroom. And just recently, he has a Ring doorbell at his door. So I'm
5: so
1: like,
5: he can see
4: in the house.
1: In the house.
5: Wait a minute.
3: Why y'all in separate bedrooms, Miss Pat?
1: Because I'm going through menopause and his bed is hard. And we just hook up when we need to.
3: Yeah, I can relate, Miss Pat.
1: Yes. I came home and he got a Ring doorbell outside. I said, what the hell are you doing? I need to see who had my
0: Oh my God.
2: Oh my goodness.
4: Amen. Adam.
6: Yeah. Now, Ms. Pat, this is a touching question. Now, you know, I was watching your interview on Ricky's podcast, and, you know, I never knew that you shot your husband.
1: I shot at my baby daddy.
6: Oh,
1: now, there
6: right.
1: Wasn't no husband now. Okay, I shot at the baby dad. But that's why I shot him because he shot me first.
6: As you should. Was able to shoot back?
1: Yeah, well, he shot me two different times. First time I shot him, he shot me in the back of the head.
6: Oh.
1: And then I shot him in the ankle because I was like, well, we both need a mark that's going to last forever.
6: Well, right.

0: Oh dear! Right,
1: I'm gonna need a movie on this, Miss Patty. Yeah, you don't need to make a movie about your life story because it is crazy.
2: Now, I promise you.
1: Okay, you talked about your past, including poverty, motherhood, surviving the streets, and all that. Now, when you meet young women who living through circumstances similar to what you experienced, what kind of advice do you give them?
3: I mind my business.
1: I know that's because they got to go through.
3: I mean, some of them, you can talk to them till they blue in the face. Mm-hmm. If they ask for some advice, I give it. But I just don't run up on people and say, hey, try to do it this way. Because people got to go through things on their own. Yeah. You know, the best teacher is experience.
0: Yeah.
3: So no matter how much you tell a person that person don't love them or you in a messed up kind of relationship, they don't want to hear that when they're in love.
1: Right.
0: Nope.
2: Hey, Brad, you know, Miss Pat, the first time my husband called her after they exchanged numbers, he had to call her on the payphone on the corner. She was selling drugs.
3: Well, Ricky, that was everybody's phone. And this was before cell phone.
0: Yeah.
3: So that phone rung. Like, hey, such out here. You know, people had jobs calling them and everything.
0: Yeah, people.
3: Well, we have no people. You can't call. You can't do no job interview on no people. You know, you want to have a phone. So yeah. I got out there in the morning. They rabbit the phone. I said, okay. Ricky thought that was hilarious. And he didn't believe me either. So we called my husband. He's like, yeah, she gave me a payphone. And that payphone is still right there at the Fair Street Bottom.
1: Oh, wow. Same payphone.
3: I don't know if it's the same number. I need to ride by.
4: Yeah, they didn't change the number, I'm pretty sure.
1: Miss Pat, let everybody know how they can follow you and get your book, Miss American Dream.
3: Well, it's on my website. It's at Barnes & Noble, Books A Million. But go to Miss Pat Comedy. That's MSMissPatComedy.com for all my tour dates and everything. And go pick up the book.
2: Thank you for doing this, lad. You can't ever come back on the show.
3: I love you, Ricky.
2: You don't do right, Miss Pat.
3: I told you, that's why you can't breathe, because you with a young girl last night.

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12: All right, y'all, this is Ricky Smiley's Weekend Jump Off. And coming up, Fran has so much to cover in the hot spot. And you know she has everything you need to know in music, movies, and more. Up next.

0: Drop it like it's hot. Drop it like it's hot.
1: All right, y'all, it's about that time for the hot spot. What you got, Brett?
2: What up, Ricky? Good morning, everybody. I'm your girl, Brett Tat-Tat, and this is the hot spot where we bring you music, movies, and more. So let's get on off into it. Well, y'all, the former Bad Boy Records and Danity Kane singer Aubrey O'Day. She has some thoughts about Diddy's reported life behind bars, and she is already wondering what happens when he gets out. Now, she recently did a TMZ interview and talked about his lifestyle in prison and how happy people were when Diddy got the not guilty verdict. And she says she's more concerned about what happens when he gets released. And here's what this lady had to say.
3: He's not really going to need for much. He's got whiskey, pizza, pasta, Thai massages. So, he's got Instagram. Mm-hmm.
4: Yeah.
5: Hennessy.
3: Freak off.
5: So he gets
3: out. I'm sure they're giving him plenty of baby oil.
5: He gets out. And what happens?
3: I was outside of court when the verdict came down. There were women with their shirts up, pouring baby oil all over their titties, saying, come get me, daddy. And then his sons went and brought their boombox out of their big car, and they got their girlfriends to twerk on top of it while they did their new song with Yeezy. They were standing up and cheering. It was trash.
2: Okay, well, opinions are like, you know, and everybody has one. So that's how she feels about that situation. I'll be moving on. Love is in the air, y'all. Yes, it is for Coco Jones. You know her and NBA star Donovan Mitchell. They tied the knot this year in August, and now Donovan is speaking out about the love he has for his boo. Here's what he said.
6: I thought it was possible to love somebody as much as I love the game of basketball. She came to my life, and she became a priority, and now I'm sitting here like, I don't want to be without this person. Telling my friends, like, yo, what's going on? Like, why do I feel this way, right? And that's when I knew my older friends would tell me, like, yo, that's how you know, right? Like, you know you found the one that you want to be with. If someone drains you and takes you away from what your main job is, that's a detriment to your career, right? But she pours into me, pours into that. So now the hours I put in here, when I go back, I don't take work and bring it home, right? So now when I go back to work, I've already, like, you know, I'm at a different capacity mentally, you know what I mean? And it makes you a better player, which I tell people all the time, like, the best 3 years of my career were the past three.
7: Come on.
2: That's what's up. Oh, my goodness.
8: She got
9: it
8: one.
9: It makes me feel that black love is coming back.
2: How beautiful is that? Oh, my goodness. Oh, I can hear him say that all over again. What'd you say, Gary?
9: I wish somebody could do that for me.
2: Hey, Gary, you have to stop. You have to change a little bit, Gary.
8: Be positive.
9: I'm working on it.
2: You have to lose some insecurity.
7: What's going on with
2: BEJ? Get a little bit of trust.
9: Yeah.
2: You know, give people a chance.
9: Yeah. It's like a spoonful of sugar help the medicine go down.
8: The medicine what? Go
2: wait,
8: down.
2: Wait.
7: I ain't never heard that.
8: Mary Poppins.
9: Thank you, Alfredis.
2: You know what? You would know that, Alfredis. If y'all miss any part of the show, make sure you check it out on the Ricky Smiley Morning Show podcast, available wherever you get your podcast. Mary Poppins?
8: Yeah.
2: You can catch me on my social media at So Brett. Y'all, it's the Ricky Smiley Morning Show.

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0: 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And that was T.I. with Let Them Know. 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
3: It's Gary, baby.
0: Gary has the T and the Kahlua of the day. Gary.
5: Good morning, Ricky. Good morning to you. It's a beautiful day in the neighborhood, and here's what's happening in celebrity news, y'all. Comedian Chris Rock, y'all, is speaking out finally. Chris Rock, y'all, said he regrets refusing his best friend's plea, y'all, to pay his convicted brother's legal fees. Now, Rock revealed, y'all, honey, his biggest regret, honey, on the New York Times interview. Now, Rock said that his decision, y'all, not to help pay Roger Logan's legal fees still haunt him today, y'all. Now, Logan is the brother of one of Chris Rock's best friends, and he was wrongly convicted, y'all, of murder and spent 17 years behind bars before his conviction was overturned. Now, Chris recalls, y'all, his best friend begging him repeatedly to help pay for a lawyer for his brother. Now, Logan was arrested back in 1997, fatal shooting of Sherwin Gibbons. Now, he was convicted of second-degree murder and received 25 years to life. But the DA reinvestigated the other case and found discrepancies. Now, Logan's conviction was overturned, and he was released in June, y'all, 2014, after serving only 17 years. Now, Chris, y'all, is rethinking his decision not to help Logan. And, you know, he said, when you're black, white people believe every accusation is a conviction, he said. And Chris also explained, y'all, that he would rather pay for a mortgage or college than paying Logan's legal fee. Now, his brother used to plead with me to pay for a lawyer, Rock said. He said, it still messed with me today, he said. He said, I had the means to help him, and I didn't. And I don't know, honey, if we could have gotten him out or not, but still. Now, regarding that infamous, you know, they went on and talked about slapping all the other stuff, honey. But nevertheless, he said he wished everybody well. But, Ricky, how could you do something like that? What you think? Because, I mean, my thing is, I just don't understand what the world is. I mean,
0: well, he didn't know if his brother was innocent or not.
5: Exactly.
0: He didn't know the merits of the case.
5: Yes.
0: Now, if you know that your brother innocent or whatever, that's one thing. But when you don't know whether he's innocent or not, especially if it's a family member that keep getting into trouble and keep having legal issues, or you have to bail them out of something, you just never know what the backstory to that is.
5: But my thing is, who does that? How could you go ask somebody to pay for a lawyer for your family member that allegedly got in trouble? I'm saying, Ricky, my brother got in trouble. I need $500,000. Can you pay his legal fee? How do people fix their mouth to do that?
0: Yeah, they fix their mouth to ask for anything. They don't care about asking now. What they care about is paying it back.
5: Exactly.
0: Yeah.
5: Lord, I'm like, you know, and I mean, that's sad. He had the money. Well, but girl, still, but he also got bills.
0: It's always easy for to count somebody else's money and just assume that they have it or whatever. People have other obligations and responsibilities,
5: yes,
0: and donations and foundations and stuff that they do with some of their extra money and stuff. So, you know, you're not entitled to that. We talk about that all the time.
5: Yeah.
0: Entitlement.
5: Yeah, well, bless his spirit, Lord. I guess it's just bothering Chris that he didn't do it, but, I mean, you know, we're going to keep him lifted in prayer.
0: Well, at least he's owning it, you know what I'm saying? And
5: yeah.
0: Maybe he can give him something and do something nice for his brother. I'm sure he would.
5: Yeah, exactly. All right, moving on in other celebrity news, y'all. Halle Berry, y'all, honey. You know, we talked about Halle Berry, honey. Her ex-husband, honey, put a restraining order on Miss Berry, honey. Now it's been reported, y'all, that Halle spent some quality time, y'all, with her son, little Maceo, y'all, after her ex-husband, Oliver Martinez, filed their restraining order against her for child abuse. Now, a witness told people, y'all, that they saw Halle and Maceo and her fiancé, Van Hunter, y'all, at a trampoline park, Sky Zone in Los Angeles on Sunday. Now, the witness said Halle sat alone with Maceo and Van played indoor soccer. All they did together. Now, they said that the Oscar winner was seen chatting with her son before Maceo went off, y'all, to play soccer with Van, her fiancé. Now, they said at one point, y'all, a fan went up to Miss Berry and asked her for a selfie, but Halle nicely turned them down, saying, look, honey, I'm with my child. And
0: they said, yeah, absolutely.
5: Yeah, they said, honey, sighting came a week after Halle's, you know, ex-husband, you know, accused her of putting Maceo, honey, in a WWE-style headlock during a dispute at her mansion. Now, they're saying the judge denied Martinez's request to prevent Halle from going near him or Maceo. Instead, the restraining order, y'all, limits Halle's visit with her son.
0: But that lady ain't woke up out of her sleep and put that baby in that young man in no headlock now.
5: Yeah.
0: Mothers don't do that. They be getting slick at the mouth.
1: Right.
0: And, yeah. and stuff. And sometimes, yeah, she probably had to jack him up, showing that she ain't nothing to play with.
1: Yes, or
0: whatever. You know what I'm saying? Yeah, yeah. Don't no mother, especially mother. Mother love their kids like real hard. They ain't waking up out of their sleep. Let me go in here and put this boy in a headlock.
1: Especially the boys. Said, we love our boys. And it's part
0: yeah, you
1: of the
0: said
1: problem.
0: He said something slick at the mouth. I already know what that scenario is. So we ain't going to yes. don't do that. The Holly Berry now.
1: Right.
5: Yeah, well, honey, they said she put him in a headlock. But I didn't even know how
0: to he'll be all right. He all right. Y'all had like a headlock kill somebody. Everybody got a headlock and thumped up. You ever had an ashtray thrown at you by your grandmama?
6: Right. Talk about it. Come on. Yeah.
1: And guess what?
0: You ever been walking out of the door and see an ashtray hit the door that you walking out of, hit the side of the door and crumble yeah. into pieces? And you wonder how the hell your grandmama got up and threw that ashtray at you? Man, please.
6: And headlock. Next time she won't
1: she
6: miss.
1: She will get you. She meant to miss, just to right. let
6: yes.
1: you know.
6: Yeah. Yes.
5: Oh, my God. That's child abuse, honey.
1: No, it's not.
0: Gary, you know you had. That's why we the way we are. That's why we are yeah. decent people.
5: Exactly.
0: We are decent, respectful
5: exactly.
0: people. Charity yeah. starts at home, man.
5: All, yes,
0: man. I just thank God for my grandparents cussing yeah. me out and throwing the ashtray and
5: yeah.
0: got hit with the shoe.
5: Oh yeah,
0: and every damn thing. Come on now.
1: And I promise you, definitely. The next time he gonna think about what slick thing he said. The next time he yeah. almost says it, he gonna purse his lips not to say it.
7: Come on now.
0: Yeah, you better say yes, ma'am, and be done with it. We didn't ask you whose shoes was in the floor. We said get
1: exactly.
0: the shoes out the floor. The answer is yes, ma'am. This is not up for conversation. Oh, get the damn God. Shoes out the floor. Yes, sir. That's yeah. it. It's over.
5: Done. Yes.
0: That's right, talking about, hey, I didn't put those
1: there. They're not mine.
0: Yeah, yeah, that's talking back. That's the beginning stage of talking back. Get yeah. the damn shoes.
5: Out the floor. The all right, now that's it. Did y'all know what time it is, baby? That's some shalala, honey.
0: Hey, I'll throw a remote now. I'll throw, I'm in the direct TV remotes. I done broke.
5: Okay.
1: Nobody watches TV.
7: Did the batteries roll out, though?
0: Oh, yeah, battery's gone, the back cracked. Now you got to put some piece of tape on it to keep the batteries in there. Man, go on, Gary.
5: Man, the Cologne today, honey, one of my favorite Cologne. My Cologne today, y'all, is chocolate mousse. On the high end, you say chocolate mousse, and on the low end, you say beautiful dark brown. That's your Cologne for
7: today. You trying to change your channel to watch Alabama play, now the remote don't work. Now you mad yeah. again.
0: Now you're sitting up here watching Utah play Wisconsin because you can't get it to the station to watch Alabama and Georgia. And now you're mad. Now you're considering putting your children up for adoption.
5: Yeah.
0: Hey, y'all give it up for Gary with the team.

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6: 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We all need to know this. 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

0: with the one and only Beyonce Aloysius. What up, though?
1: What up, though? All right, big news going around. A lot of people are excited. So Elon Musk, Tesla has announced these cyber robo-taxis. Now, what they are, it's not like a normal Tesla. It is a two-seater with no steering wheel, no pedals, and it's going to be hitting in the hitting the roads. It's starting off in Austin.
0: You ain't going to have us riding in no car. Listen, like we are going into the scary house at the fair.
1: Right.
0: That's the scary house at the fair. Nothing in the front seat, nothing in the back seat.
2: Yeah, that's too much depending on something else.
1: But you know what? It's scary also for people who drive like Uber and all these rideshare companies because, you know, they're saying for $30,000 you can get one of these cars. And basically, you just put the car on the road, you buy it, you get the insurance, and you're making money. And so what's going to happen to all these people that drive ride shares now? So a lot of people are concerned about that, of course. The Federal Highway and Traffic Division are looking into this. But for right now, yes, in Austin, let us know how it's going for you. Make sure you hit me up at Beyonce ATL. I'm curious to see how these are working in your area. And also, speaking of Elon Musk, Twitter. How much do you miss Twitter now that it's gone to X?
2: I miss it bad.
1: Man. I miss it a lot.
0: Well, I don't be on that at all.
2: It's different.
3: Yeah. It's a hate site.
1: Because, you know, it's X now, but there's a startup company is trying to bring Twitter back. So if you go to twitter.now, they are starting a seeding campaign. They've already raised $27 million to bring regular Twitter back. Now, when you go to the page, you're going to see, hey, this is not X. This is not X everywhere you go. But now is the time. In case it actually starts popping, to go ahead and reserve your username so you're getting ahead of the curve. So big shout out to Twitter. I would like to see that come back. And this is really weird. So scientists have now started, you know, nanoparticles. Nanoparticles are like microscopic chips. And that's how these TVs and everything are getting slimmer. Well, there is a company that is allowing you to, they're doing a test run where you sniff this liquid.
2: No.
1: It has nanoparticles in it. Ugh. And what they're doing is they're trying to put computers in your brain.
2: Oh.
1: And I know, it's a lot. It's way too much. Even me saying it out loud just sounds crazy, like I'm making this up out of a movie. But so when you sniff the liquid, it goes to your brain. They're trying to get you to be able to use these caps. So where instead of you physically taking action, the nanoparticles can basically read what your brain is thinking.
3: Mm-mm. Oh,
1: so,
3: no.
1: Very, very crazy. But the reason they're saying this is for paraplegics or people who cannot move. This is going to be able to help them control.
0: Help
1: like
0: stimulate them.
1: Yeah, yeah, it's going to help stimulate them.
0: I hope that worked for them.
3: Now, so, in those cases, yeah.
1: Yeah, so that's what they're saying. But, you know, it'll start out as one thing and it'll go to another. So again, very, very scary things out there.
0: I know. I'm not trying to put you on the spot, but I really think that on the cruise, you should do a doggone present, a technical
1: Ooh.
0: Presentation for older
1: Ooh.
0: People.
1: Uh-huh. I'm
0: like
1: not
0: like us.
1: That. Yeah.
0: Yeah. Like just go in a corner somewhere and say, hey, let me get y'all caught up on technology.
1: Right. Yes.
0: Cause people really talk about this segment of the show. People really like it. And okay. whenever anybody on the morning show have problems with their computers or phones, we talk to you.
1: Okay. You know what? 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
4: Love it. Look, I have the safety, so yeah, I'm excited.
1: Yeah.

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13: Yo, what's up, y'all? This is Fat Man Scoop, the undisputed voice of the club. And right now, you're about to be on fire with Rock T. Here we go.
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0: right, y'all, it's time to play Battle of the Sexes. Remember, we're asking the ladies questions that men should know, and we're asking men the questions that ladies should know, and we want to see how well y'all know each other. We got Missy from Lynette, Alabama, listening to us on K92.7. Hey, Missy, what's up?
1: Hey, what's up, Ricky?
0: All right, good. Hey, thank you for joining us this morning. Then we got Alan from Greenville, North Carolina, listening to us on 104.3 Foxy. 104.3. Hey, what up, Alan?
2: Hey, how you doing this morning, sir?
0: Man, we happy to have you. All right, so we're going to get this party started. And listen, if y'all don't know the answer to the question, just go ahead and say pass, because we got a lot of questions. Don't spend all your time trying to figure out one question. That is the key to winning. All right, you ready?
2: Yes, sir.
1: Yes.
0: All right, Missy, we're going to start off. All right, and then, Alan, you and Alfreda's will go. All right, Missy, here we go. Start the clock. What actor played the lead role in Equalizer movie series?
1: Pass.
0: Denzel Washington. How many games are there in the NBA regular season? Hell, I ain't know that.
1: How many games?
0: It's in the 80s. Just
1: 12.
3: What? 12? We're talking about the playoffs.
0: I'm sorry. What A-list box office superstar played college football at the University of Miami? He a big star now.
1: Pass.
0: The Rock. What kind of battery goes in a basic smoke detector? The one in your ceiling.
1: 9 volt.
0: Yep. The golf championship that awards a green jacket to the winner is called?
1: Masters.
0: Yes. The Cy Young Award is given in what sport? MLB.
4: Yep.
0: Well, oh, my bad. I answered it for you.
1: Baseball.
0: Yep.
3: I mean, yeah.
0: Hell. What's the hand tool called? Okay, there you go. How many she got?
4: Three.
3: She got three.
0: Got three. All right, Alfreda, go ahead.
3: Okay, Alan, you ready? Okay.
2: Yes.
3: All right. What do you call a massage technique that uses light pressure to move trapped fluid around from the swollen tissues?
2: CPR.
3: No, sir. It's lymphatic drainage. What's the name of the satin or silk head covering worn at night to protect textured hair from friction, frizz, and moisture loss?
2: Duray.
3: It's actually a bonnet. Okay. How much is a roll of quarters worth?
2: A roll of quarters, $10.
3: Okay, good. Good. Okay, what state is famously known for their cheese and also got the nickname America's Dairyland?
2: Milwaukee.
3: Well, yeah, it's Wisconsin. Okay. What does BBL stand for?
2: BBL?
3: No, BBL.
2: Is it Bravo Victor Lima?
3: It's, Lima. Brazilian butt lift. Okay. Virgil Abloh is the creator of which well-known high-end designer?
2: I have no idea. I was
3: Off-White. Off-White. He's like besties with Kanye West. Okay.
0: Who won? Who won? I forgot the score.
4: She won. He got
3: I think
4: two.
3: She
0: oh, my
3: pretty
0: God.
3: Much
0: yeah, she got her answer with the special game. Where did she win?
5: All right, ma'am. Congratulations. We are so, so very proud of you. Why? Because you're a winner today of the fabulous, highly coveted prize pack from America's store, the Dollar Tree.
0: Bro, you don't want these prizes anyway. Go ahead, Kay.
5: Oh, yeah. You've got a great prize pack. We're going to start it off with a bottle of sugar-free apple juice. Okay. And how about from Pampa Brand, canned mackerel in brine.
0: Yeah. What?
5: Canned mackerel in brine. Oh, it's okay. Fish. All right. From Baby King, you got a 8 to 12 month bear-shaped teething ring. Yeah. And from Extra Care, watermelon mango scented feminine cleansing cloths. Compared to
0: what?
5: Summer's Eve. Watermelon mango scent feminine cleansing cloths.
0: Okay. You got it in mango.
5: Yeah, mango scent. There you go. From First Line Sleek Brand, a 2-pack of I Lay It Down Purple Satin Long Tail Do-Rags. Yeah, for the Wyatt in your life. All right. You got a coloring book of favorite zoo animals to include elephants, lions, tigers, and bears.
0: Hey, they ain't, got none of that at the Dallas Zoo.
5: No, it's lions, tigers, and bears. 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Light brown and navy blue.
1: Okay.
5: And ma'am, because you did such a fantastic job on the show today, we're going to give you an extra prize, a $30 gift card to the Ladies' Choice Day Spa. That's right, their ad out front says, come on in for a V-steaming body massage. Leave relaxed with a rejuvenated sausage garage. There you go.
1: All right, now.
0: Big Dog,
5: sir,
0: you ain't need none of that, man.
5: Sir, you get nothing.
0: Don't do him like that. Big Dog, hey, shout out to Greenville, North Carolina. Hey, hey, my love. Hey, what is Lynette, Alabama close to, my love?
1: Right next to West Point, Georgia.
0: There you go.
1: The last exit when you go into Georgia on South 85 North heads to Atlanta.
0: There you go. That's what the hell I thought. Hey, congratulations, y'all. Thank y'all for playing Battle of the Sexes. More of the Friday Morning Show coming up.
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0: All right, y'all, Rick's Modern Morning Show. Hey, we got the one and only comedian extraordinaire, Emmy Award winning, Jackson State University's own member of Delta Sigma Theta Sorority Incorporated. Ooh. Ladies and gentlemen, y'all give it up for Rita Brent in the building.
1: What's up, y'all? Good morning.
0: Hey, what up, Rita?
1: Good morning, good morning. Shout out Jackson State. We 5-0, Ricky. Yeah, we killing it.
0: Are you serious?
1: Yeah.
0: I'm so happy for y'all. Shout out to JSU.
1: That's right. And speaking of Emmy Award winning,
0: y'all got the best drum majors in the country. I'm sorry. I said it. I said what I said. Y'all have the best drum majors in the country. Argue with your mammy.
1: Chills.
0: I said what I said.
2: You know it, right? You ain't lying.
0: I said what I said. I'm sorry. I'm sorry.
1: Yes. this Fix of Jesus is dedicated to me. I had something very interesting happen earlier this week. I get all kind of emails, Ricky, Brad, all of y'all. I'm sure y'all get emails, too, that are just kind of wild. But this one in particular, this lady, it was 6:30 p.m., older lady, 79 years old. She sent me an email and said, can you ask Shaquille O'Neal if he can help me pay off my car? I'm struggling. All I got is 2 years left. I thought she meant in life, but I guess she meant 2 years left on the car. And I'm 79 and I need help, and I'm just asking. So she asked me, could I ask Shaquille O'Neal if he can help pay off her car? So I did offer a verbal response on social media, and let's take a listen at that.
3: To answer your question, ma'am, no. I can't ask Shaquille O'Neal nothing because I don't even know Shaquille O'Neal. Furthermore, my car need to be paid off too. The only O'Neal I know is Pastor O'Neal over there at this Black's Chapel. And I wouldn't even ask him to pay off my car or yours. If I get in touch with Shaquille O'Neal, ma'am, I'm going to ask him to pay both of our cars off. I get it. The struggle is real. Gas, high as hell. Groceries, high as hell. And I don't smoke, so I'm not high as hell to forget about how stressed out I am. Even if I did know Shaquille O'Neal and we were in the same room, he wouldn't even see me. Like, I stopped at his kneecap, ma'am. What you're going to have to do is get a whole bunch of people to put a little something on your car note. Other than that, ma'am, I'm at a loss for words. I don't know Shaquille.
1: Okay.
0: Hilarious!
1: So this is where I am, y'all. I know we've been talking about Chris Rock and Savannah James and, you know, friends and what you should pay and not pay. I feel like we should just be putting something on it at this point. Like, can we agree that that is acceptable, that just because you are perceived to have more money, you shouldn't have to pay stuff outright? You should just put something on it. Like, do y'all, right. How y'all feel about that?
0: Yeah. Brett, what you think, Brett? Gary?
4: I think that people should work hard like I do to pay their own bills, you know, and I'll go to the Salvation Army or somebody that'll help them. They got facilities that can help people for that instead of an individual.
5: Well, if you can help somebody, blessed is a cheerful giver.
1: Yeah.
4: That's at church. Isn't that at
1: church? Yeah, your bracket different though, Brett. I heard you say, you know, you could put people in first class. I could probably do assistant coach.
5: I had a friend that was going with me that couldn't afford first class, and if I could, I would.
1: But now, Brad, what I do is frequent flyer miles.
5: Yeah, I didn't say that. Okay.
1: I'll get frequent flyer miles,
5: and you mix it with miles and cash, and then take some of your miles, and then the cash is lower.
1: Oh, yeah.
5: That's actually absolutely what I do.
1: Yeah, that's my bracket right there. But, like, cosmetic surgeries for...
5: I'm a million miler, baby. Go ahead, I'm sorry.
1: Yes. No, that's it, Brad. Cosmetic surgeries for health reasons, I'll put some on that. Now, if it's veneers, only if I can go with you to get your veneers measured, right?
6: Oh, yeah. It's gonna be a problem.
0: It's some people got some little walls in their mouth.
5: Great Wall of China, baby.
4: Yes, I'm thinking about some.
1: I'll put some on there.
0: No, you don't need no damn veneers, Gary.
4: Yeah, maybe in the back. I don't know.
7: Why would you put them in the back?
4: Because, I mean, to lift your mouth.
5: To lift your mouth. Oh, Gary, give you like a jawline. He may like to give you a jawline.
7: Okay. Oh.
0: Take your money and let them take some of the meat out the double chin.
1: Oh, my
4: that
1: God.
4: That too, yeah.
5: Are you knocked out?
4: Yeah, I could get some of my... Yeah, but I was scared my chin might look different, though.
0: If you took your chin meat and put it in your calf muscle, you'd get more views on your drip video.
5: Chin meat!
1: Oh, my God.
7: World of chin meat.
4: Go ahead, baby. I got reconstruction surgery already.
0: I told him, y'all, look at his bang. He around here looking like a damn, what the fish called?
4: Stingray.
0: A stingray.
1: Oh, man.

0: So, man, hey, the One Voice Cruise 2026, man. And listen, party people, it's coming up fast. We sail October the 26th through November the 1st out of Miami, and I'm going to be your host, and I'm so excited about it. So excited about it, man. It is upon us. What up? What about you, Brad? Are you excited?
1: I am excited. I'm so excited. I'm so ready. I'm ready to perform. I'm ready to have a good time. At these cruises, when they come to have a good time, too. Everybody be partying. When they come to my show, man, they be on one accord. Everybody sing the songs. I just love it because they came to get away and escape their life and be on the water and have a good time. And then me and my beautiful, we doing a fireside chat where we're going to talk about love and relationships and how we have still been victorious and successful in our relationships through all the ups and downs and everything. And I'm just so excited. I can't wait to get on that water and just look at the water because it's so peaceful and it just takes you away from everything you might be going through. Y'all better get on board. You better get them cabins quick. Gary, what you gonna be doing?
2: Oh, baby, honey, I'm doing everything you just said.
0: He ain't gonna be on
1: that balcony.
0: He's not gonna be on that balcony. It's almost like, why would they waste a room giving room on the balcony and you don't go out there?
1: He ain't gonna go out there.
2: Well, I'm a peep out there. You know, I mean, we researched that about the balcony, Ricky, because I was like, it just did something to me.
1: Why?
2: It made me scared. I was like, Lord, it looked like it was going to suck me up.
3: Oh, my God.
2: Yes. Ricky tried to get me out there. I got out there and sat a little bit, but I ran back in my room. I'm like, mm-mm.
1: Please switch Gary room. So many people want that room and is trying to get a room with
2: well,
1: a balcony.
2: Well, guess what? So many people ain't gave 26 years to the company.
1: That's
2: so,
1: true,
2: girl,
1: but you
2: honey.
1: Don't
2: yeah, so, honey, so I deserve that room and I'm going to get that room, regardless of what people think, honey. Get your room by it.
1: But what if you ain't going to use the balcony?
2: Oh, I'm gonna use the balcony, honey. I'll use it at night when I get to look out there and just be pitch dark and I don't see nobody, and that's when my peace and tranquil come at night. But anyway, I can't wait for the tea party, baby. We're gonna be hunting. The girls are waiting and the boys are waiting for this tea to be poured. I got it all brewed up. I'm brewing it up right now as we speak.
1: Yes.
2: And honey, I love when the participation we got. I love it. I make sure somebody be out in the audience with the mic to talk to the people. So when we go back and forth, so if it gotta be you, Brad, you be out there with that mic.
1: I got you, Gary.
0: I'll be out there with the mic, but he shuts me up. He don't want me to say nothing.
2: Uh-uh.
0: Every time I go to the tea party, he'll curse me out. Why are you so rude to me?
2: Go to the comic room, honey. This is the tea party, baby. We are doing the tea boo.
1: You did?
2: Yes, honey.
0: I mean, listen, man. The food, the restaurant is off the chain. I had an opportunity to be on the ship and experience the ship, man. It has grown and sexy. This is basically the Four Seasons Hotel on water.
1: Clean.
0: Yeah, and clean and swanky.
1: Swanky.
0: No fights, no bonnets, no none of that.
1: Hold on now. I will have my bonnet on.
0: Well,
1: don't do that. Don't do that.
0: But tell everybody.
1: Don't do that. Don't do that. Say what you said. Say what you said. 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

0: It is 59 degrees. We got a high of about 68. Yeah, you can put them rich auntie boots on today and you're going to be good. I don't know about next week, but today you're good. We hanging out all day today. Libra celebrating a birthday. Yeah, we got a little something, something for you a little bit later on. And I got to give that lady Olympia D a shout out. Yeah, she's at the St. Jude Walk at First Ward Park today. Oh, yeah, it probably was a little chilly out there, but it's okay. We hanging it today. We doing it. 105.3 R&B. Yeah, baby.
1: Wildin' Out has been bringing laughs, the battles, and the madness for more than two decades.

0: 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All right? You know what? 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You only came on Wildin' Out because you heard you was going to blow up.
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1: One vote can make the difference. Just one. Meet North Carolina Supreme Court Justice Anita Earls. 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There's a lot on the line in this race. The last Supreme Court race was decided by just 734 votes. Your vote is your voice and our power. 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

0: to hold your liquor. He don't mind if you have a glass of wine, a beer, or a shot of tequila, but don't, what he don't want is a drunk woman in the parking lot going, I peed on myself.
1: Adele Givens.
0: Now, y'all know it's hard to find an ugly baby, but they out there. His t-shirt was dirty with a sucker stuck on it with lint. He trying to run and play. His mama talking about, come in, Denzel.
1: Plus, Don DC Curry and Tony Ross.
2: People judge other black people by like that. White people like what? Everybody not like that. Sometimes you know a dude, but you don't know him like that.
1: With special guest Bruce Bruce.
3: 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Black people looking out the curtain, man. I still hope that dog don't freeze that.
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0: 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It's your man, Ray Styles. I am the Queen City Sun. It's cold out there. Y'all can put your big coat on, your boots, all of that. 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
8: 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I'm running for Senate, and I approve this message.
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0: 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Your man Ray Styles. I'm good. I'm happy. I'm content. I had that bologna egg and cheese sandwich from the gas station. We hanging out today, man. Y'all already know it's raining. 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
1: Wildin' Out has been bringing laughs, the battles, and the madness for more than two decades.

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1: 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All right? You know what? Sure enough, you only came on Wildin' Out because you heard you was going to blow up.
0: It's the next generation hitting Spectrum Center December 2nd. 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

0: Every time a mother dies, the loss doesn't stop with her, it ripples. A child's life without their mother, a partner carrying grief, a household alone, a grandmother, aunt, a sister, stepping in to fill a space that can never really be filled. A community that feels the absence for years. Maternal mortality isn't a Black issue or a women's issue. It's a human issue, one we all have a stake in solving because the family left behind is all of ours. 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
1: Lord King forever. 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
1: 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All right? You know what? Sure enough, you only came on Wildin' Out because you heard you was going to blow up.
0: It's the next generation hitting Spectrum Center December 2nd. 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
1: 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His mama talking about, come in, Denzel.
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0: Saturday afternoon, 105.3 R&B. Your man Ray Styles, y'all probably just on a little store run. Get you some snacks. I ain't even gotta say nothing about the grocery store. It's ridiculous. You used to could say, I'm gonna buy these groceries. It's cheaper than going out to eat. It's about the same now. But this music, I'm gonna keep giving it to you. We hanging out today, right? Oh yeah, Queen City. 105.3 R&B. Yeah, baby.
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7: 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I'm running for Senate, and I approve this message.
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10: They say zero down, it's going to be over at the end of this month. 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And I know you need a car. 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

0: Saturday afternoon right here in the Queen City and surrounding 105.3 R&B. It's Shemaine Ray Styles. Y'all feel it. The remnants of that hurricane just blowing. We just going to get the rain and some of this cool weather. We in pretend right now because next week it's going to be back warm. So don't be walking around in your chinchillas, your rich auntie boots. I'm just saying. We hanging out, man. Charlotte's best throwbacks. Today's R&B. You know it. 105.3 R&B.
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1: 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All right? You know what? Sure enough, you only came on Wildin' Out because you heard you was going to blow up.
0: It's the next generation hitting Spectrum Center December 2nd. 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
14: 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Debt that was keeping many North Carolina families from getting ahead. 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He will take this same fight to the United States Senate, where he will continue to protect Medicaid and work to reinstate the Affordable Care Act tax credit that Republicans took away from us.

0: In America, pregnancy and childbirth should not be more dangerous because you are a Black woman. Yet Black mothers continue to face unacceptable disparities in maternal health. We can change that. Listen when Black women say something is wrong. Take their symptoms seriously, know the warning signs, and demand a healthcare system where every Black mother has the opportunity to survive, recover, and thrive.
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That's that new lucky day. Giving it to you. Charlotte's best throwbacks. Today's R&B. I am Ray Styles, the Queen City Sun, filling in for that lady Olympia D. I got to give a birthday shout out to all of my Libras celebrating a birthday. You might not go out tonight, you know, but you may. But it's a good night to be inside, Libras. We're hanging out today, man. I got you. 105.3 R&B. Yeah.

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0: how to hold your liquor. He don't mind if you have a glass of wine, a beer, or a shot of tequila, but don't, what he don't want is a drunk woman in the parking lot going, I peed on myself.
1: Adele Given.
0: Now, y'all know it's hard to find an ugly baby, but they out there. His t-shirt was dirty with a sucker stuck on it with lint. He trying to run and play. His mama talking about, come in, Denzel.
1: Plus, Don D.C. Curry and Tony Rush.
2: Who judge other black people by? Like that. White people like what? Everybody not like that. Sometimes you know a dude, but you don't know him like that.
1: With special guest Bruce Bruce.
3: 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They be in the back porch. 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It's gonna be cold. Get in here. Black people looking out the curtain, man. I sure hope that dog don't freeze.
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1: 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All right? You know what? 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

0: Hey, yo, this is D.O. Hughley. 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

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That is one of my favorite Faith songs. It is. Gonna keep this party rolling with a little Tony Braxton.

Saturday, 105.3 R&B, your man Ray Styles. I am the Queen City Sun, and I've been filling in for the Lady Olympia D. Just because it's raining outside doesn't mean the sun is not out. You're gonna shine each and every day. Sometimes you gotta go a little bit higher. That's all. What you wanna do, you can do it. Put it on your mind, put it on your heart, and go to work. Libra celebrating their birthday. Go to work. Well, whatever y'all gonna be doing tonight. Y'all already know, man. Till I see you again, till I talk to you again, Queen City and surrounding, Rockhill, Gastonia, Salisbury, Albemarle, Wadesboro, China Grove, Gaffney, and we all the way in the mountains. I love you. 105.3 R&B. 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
2: Only. Too many North Carolina families are one medical bill away from financial ruin. 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Debt that was keeping many North Carolina families from getting ahead. He didn't stop there. Roy Cooper expanded Medicaid so more than 735,000 North Carolinians have access to affordable health care. He will take this same fight to the United States Senate, where he will continue to protect Medicaid and work to reinstate the Affordable Care Act tax credit that Republicans took away from us. This November, the choice is clear. We must vote for Democrat Roy Cooper for Senate, because paying for health care shouldn't bankrupt families. Early voting is October 15th through the 31st, and Election Day is Tuesday, November 3rd. Make a plan to vote.
3: I'm Roy Cooper. I'm running for Senate, and I approve this message.
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2: He don't mind if you have a glass of wine, a beer, or a shot of tequila, but don't, what he don't want is a drunk woman in the parking lot going, I peed on myself.
3: A damn given.
2: Now, y'all know it's hard to find the ugly baby, but they out there. His t-shirt was dirty with a sucker stuck on it with lint. He trying to run and play. His mama talking about, come in, Denzel.
3: What's Don D.C. Curry and Tony Ross?
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0: The latest vibe from Johnny Gill on your radio is called One Dance, A Kiss on 105.3 Charlotte's Best Throwbacks and Today's R&B. Queen City, happy rainy Saturday. It's Geronimo. Thank God for me seeing another year. It's my birthday weekend. Shouts out to everybody who came out and partied with me at Bucky's and Club Mirage, specifically Sharika and Cassandra and Miss BJ and Kim and Cheryl Girl. Thank you for rocking with your man, Geronimo.
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1: 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All right? You know what? Sure enough, you only came on Wildin' Out because you heard you was going to blow up.
0: It's the next generation hitting Spectrum Center December 2nd. 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

0: Hey, yo, this is D.O. 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
6: Hey, y'all, what up? 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

653-RMB. I am Geronimo. 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
1: 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All right? You know what? 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
7: 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We must vote for Democrat Roy Cooper for Senate, because paying for health care shouldn't bankrupt families. Early voting is October 15th through the 31st, and Election Day is Tuesday, November 3rd. Make a plan to vote.
8: 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I'm running for Senate, and I approve this message.
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1: 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But when I'm in Charlotte, my best throwbacks and today's R&B is going down right now.

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1: 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This Wyclef with Mary J. Serenading girls with my acoustic guitars. You know what I'm saying? Yo. Fellas having problems with the chicks, I want you right now to turn the lights down low.

0: 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My name is Geronimo. I can't make it this year, but I bet next year, if they have it again, I'm definitely going to be there. So you don't want to miss it.
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1: 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All right? You know what? Sure enough, you only came on Wild and Out because you heard you was going to blow up.
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0: My name is Travis Crawford. The way I see it, there are two kinds of people in the world. The people who do a job because they need a job but don't really care how they do it. And the people that do their job the best they can because deep down they want to be good at it, no matter what it is. 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
0: Boy, you hurting that.

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0: It's La Huron. It's called Side Slider on 105.3 R&B. Hey, did you know Black Tony still has not shown his behind up to work? We're almost at the end of the year. We got 3 months to the end of the year, and Black Tony has still not shown his behind up to work. But I am so glad when Black Tony don't show up to work because his excuses are always hilarious. So let's see if Black Tony shows up to work on Monday during the Ricky Smiley Morning Show, 6 to 10 a.m. on 105.3 R&B.
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1: 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All right? You know what? Show enough. You only came on Wildin' Out because you heard you was going to blow up.
0: It's the next generation hitting Spectrum Center December 2nd. 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
1: Too many North Carolina families are one medical bill away from financial ruin. That's why, as governor, Roy Cooper fought to make sure you and your doctors make decisions about your health care, not the insurance companies who hike up your premiums. He created a plan to lower health care costs by working with state hospitals to eliminate billions of dollars in people's medical debt. Debt that was keeping many North Carolina families from getting ahead. He didn't stop there. Roy Cooper expanded Medicaid so more than 735,000 North Carolinians have access to affordable health care. He will take this same fight to the United States Senate, where he will continue to protect Medicaid and work to reinstate the Affordable Care Act tax credit that Republicans took away from us. This November, the choice is clear. We must vote for Democrat Roy Cooper for Senate, because paying for health care shouldn't bankrupt families. Early voting is October 15th through the 31st, and Election Day is Tuesday, November 3rd. Make a plan to vote.
2: I'm Roy Cooper. I'm running for Senate, and I approve this message.
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0: So there's a debate going on if Bruno Mars is pop music or R&B music. And I don't know what your thoughts are, but my thoughts are he's a little bit of everything. You can't put great artists in a box. That's Bruno Mars' latest. It's called Dance With Me. My name is Geronimo. I appreciate you hanging out with me on this rainy Saturday.
1: Wildin' Out has been bringing laughs, the battles, and the madness for more than two decades.

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1: Listen here, Osama. All right? You know what? Show enough. You only came on Wildin' Out because you heard you was going to blow up.
0: It's the next generation hitting Spectrum Center December 2nd. 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

Don't miss Ricky Smiley in the morning, 6 till 10 a.m. And more of the best throwbacks in today's R&B for the QC. 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

Carolina's own Fantasia. Free yourself on 105.3 R&B. We're inside a back-to-back set of the best throwbacks in today's R&B with your chance to win Wildin' Out tickets. Nick Cannon and the crew are coming to the Spectrum Center on December 2nd. We've got your chance to win tickets. If you want to win those tickets, you got to text WILD, W-I-L-D, to 71007. That's WILD to 71007.

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The latest from Tim's is called What You Need on 105.3 R&B. Hey, I'm Geronimo, and I'm so glad you're hanging out with me on this rainy Saturday. And don't forget that start Monday, it's the Ricky Smiley Morning Show, 6 to 10.

0: also learn the couleur of the day. So don't start your day without your tea, honey, and ask me, Gary, from the Ricky Smiley Morning Show on 105.3 RM.
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Hey, my name is Geronimo. Thank you for hanging out with me on this Saturday. I'm on my way out the door, but before I leave, let me remind you, like I say every week, because I truly believe this, God loves you. God truly loves you. So please be sure to love yourself. Peace and blessings.

from the living room to the kitchen and even the bathroom. Stream us on your Amazon device by saying, Alexa, play 105.3 R&B.